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2: Yeah.

0: Justice. Introducing All Rise, Celebration Justice in Black Robes, a powerful recognition honoring 156 years of judges who broke barriers, upheld justice, defended rights, and paved the way for generations to rise. Throughout the month, we will recognize and celebrate distinguished judges in Caddo Parish whose leadership, service, and commitment to justice continue to make this 156-year legacy even more powerful and meaningful for future generations. Honoring members of the judiciary, including Judge Ramona Emanuel, Judge Corella R. Stewart, Judge John Mosley, Judge Reed Casey Jones, Judge Shonda Stone, Judge Shiva M. Sims, Judge Carl Stewart, Judge Jerry Edwards, Judge Raymond Lafitte, Judge Brittany Bass Arvey. From city court to juvenile court, family court to federal court, appellate leadership to community impact, we celebrate excellence, integrity, courage, and the enduring legacy of justice in Black Robes. This special initiative is proudly sponsored by Attorney Shante Wells, Jackson & Young Law Firm, Felicia Hamilton, Attorney at Law, and the Black Lawyers Association.
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76 years long.

0: wrongful death, criminal law, and civil litigation. Let me just say to all of you that are listening to me right now, it is important that you pick up the phone and call Attorney Shante Wells. And the reason why you want to call Attorney Wells, because if you have any legal problems that's leaving you wondering, Wells is the answer for you. It is important that you pick up that phone and call 318-841-1233. Again, that number is 318-841-1233. It is important that if you have any legal problems, you call Attorney Shante Wells, because he's an experienced attorney. He provides quality service and he has reasonable fees. 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He can be reached at 318-841-1233. Again, that number is 318-841-1233. And oh, tell him Pastor CJ sent you.
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0: over 35,000 listeners, the light walkers, the heart beaters, and so many more listening. 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

0: Introducing All Rise, Celebration Justice in Black Robes, a powerful recognition honoring 156 years of judges who broke barriers, upheld justice, defended rights, and paved the way for generations to rise. Throughout the month, we will recognize and celebrate distinguished judges in Caddo Parish whose leadership, service, and commitment to justice continue to make this 156-year legacy even more powerful and meaningful for future generations. Honoring members of the judiciary, including Judge Ramona Emanuel, Judge Carella R. Stewart, Judge John Mosley, Judge Reed Casey Jones, Judge Shonda Stone, Judge Shiva M. Sims, Judge Carl Stewart, Judge Jerry Edwards, Judge Raymond Lafitte, Judge Brittany Bass Harvey, from City Court to Juvenile Court, Family Court to Federal Court, Appellate Leadership to Community Impact. We celebrate excellence, integrity, courage, and the enduring legacy of justice in Black Robe. 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

0: Introducing All Rise, Celebration Justice in Black Robes, a powerful recognition honoring 156 years of judges who broke barriers, upheld justice, defended rights, and paved the way for generations to rise. Throughout the month, we will recognize and celebrate distinguished judges in Caddo Parish whose leadership, service, and commitment to justice continue to make this 156-year legacy even more powerful and meaningful for future generations. Honoring members of the judiciary, including Judge Ramona Emanuel, Judge Corella R. Stewart, Judge John Mosley, Judge Reed Casey Jones, Judge Shonda Stone, Judge Shiva M. Sims, Judge Carl Stewart, Judge Jerry Edwards, Judge Raymond Lafitte, Judge Brittany Bass Harvey. From city court to juvenile court, family court to federal court, appellate leadership to community impact, we celebrate excellence, integrity, courage, and the enduring legacy of justice in Black Robe. 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

0: Introducing All Rise, Celebration Justice in Black Robes, a powerful recognition honoring 156 years of judges who broke barriers, upheld justice, defended rights, and paved the way for generations to rise. Throughout the month, we will recognize and celebrate distinguished judges in Caddo Parish whose leadership, service, and commitment to justice continue to make this 156-year legacy even more powerful and meaningful for future generations. Honoring members of the judiciary, including Judge Ramona Emanuel, Judge Corella R. Stewart, Judge John Mosley, Judge Reed Casey Jones, Judge Shonda Stone, Judge Shiva M. Sims, Judge Carl Stewart, Judge Jerry Edwards, Judge Raymond Lafitte, Judge Brittany Bass Arvey, from City Court to Juvenile Court, Family Court to Federal Court, Appellate Leadership to Community Impact. We celebrate excellence, integrity, courage, and the enduring legacy of justice in Black Robe. 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

0: 35,000 listeners, the light walkers, the heartbeaters, and so many more listeners. Some of the old school, traditional, quartet, contemporary, gospel, rap, and instrumental gospel music, even gospel preaching and community shows. 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

0: Introducing All Rise, Celebration Justice in Black Robes, a powerful recognition honoring 156 years of judges who broke barriers, upheld justice, defended rights, and paved the way for generations to rise. Throughout the month, we will recognize and celebrate distinguished judges in Caddo Parish whose leadership, service, and commitment to justice continue to make this 156-year legacy even more powerful and meaningful for future generations. Honoring members of the judiciary, including Judge Ramona Emanuel, Judge Corella R. Stewart, Judge John Mosley, Judge Reed Casey Jones, Judge Shonda Stone, Judge Shiva M. Sims, Judge Carl Stewart, Judge Jerry Edwards, Judge Raymond Lafitte, Judge Brittany Bass Arvey. From city court to juvenile court, family court to federal court, appellate leadership to community impact, we celebrate excellence, integrity, courage, and the enduring legacy of justice in Black Robes. 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

0: wrongful death, criminal law, and civil litigation. Let me just say to all of you that are listening to me right now, it is important that you pick up the phone and call Attorney Shante Wells. 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

0: Introducing All Rise, Celebration Justice in Black Robes, a powerful recognition honoring 156 years of judges who broke barriers, upheld justice, defended rights, and paved the way for generations to rise. Throughout the month, we will recognize and celebrate distinguished judges in Caddo Parish whose leadership, service, and commitment to justice continue to make this 156-year legacy even more powerful and meaningful for future generations. Honoring members of the judiciary, including Judge Ramona Emanuel, Judge Corella R. Stewart, Judge John Mosley, Judge Reed Casey Jones, Judge Shonda Stone, Judge Shiva M. Sims, Judge Carl Stewart, Judge Jerry Edwards, Judge Raymond Lafitte, Judge Brittany Bass Arvey. From city court to juvenile court, family court to federal court, appellate leadership to community impact, we celebrate excellence, integrity, courage, and the enduring legacy of justice in Black Robes. 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

0: Introducing All Rise, Celebration Justice in Black Robes, a powerful recognition honoring 156 years of judges who broke barriers, upheld justice, defended rights, and paved the way for generations to rise. Throughout the month, we will recognize and celebrate distinguished judges in Caddo Parish whose leadership, service, and commitment to justice continue to make this 156-year legacy even more powerful and meaningful for future generations. Honoring members of the judiciary, including Judge Ramona Emanuel, Judge Corella R. Stewart, Judge John Mosley, Judge Reed Casey Jones, Judge Shonda Stone, Judge Shiva M. Sims, Judge Carl Stewart, Judge Jerry Edwards, Judge Raymond Lafitte, Judge Brittany Bass Arvey. From city court to juvenile court, family court to federal court, appellate leadership to community impact, we celebrate excellence, integrity, courage, and the enduring legacy of justice in Black Robe. 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

0: have over 35,000 listeners. The Lightwalkers, the Heartbeaters, and so many more listeners. Some of the old school, traditional, quartet, contemporary, gospel, rap, and instrumental gospel music. 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

0: Introducing All Rise, Celebration Justice in Black Roads, a powerful recognition honoring 156 years of judges who broke barriers, upheld justice, defended rights, and paved the way for generations to rise. Throughout the month, we will recognize and celebrate distinguished judges in Caddo Parish whose leadership, service, and commitment to justice continue to make this 156-year legacy even more powerful and meaningful for future generations. Honoring members of the judiciary, including Judge Ramona Emanuel, Judge Corella R. Stewart, Judge John Mosley, Judge Reed Casey Jones, Judge Shonda Stone, Judge Shiva M. Sims, Judge Carl Stewart, Judge Jerry Edwards, Judge Raymond Lafitte, Judge Brittany Bass Harvey. From city court to juvenile court, family court to federal court, appellate leadership to community impact, we celebrate excellence, integrity, courage, and the enduring legacy of justice in Black Road. This special initiative is proudly sponsored by Attorney Shante Wells, Jackson & Young Law Firm, Felicia Hamilton, Attorney at Law, and the Black Lawyers Association.
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0: thousands in listeners, the light walkers, the heartbeaters, and so many more listening. 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

0: Introducing All Rise, Celebration Justice in Black Robes, a powerful recognition honoring 156 years of judges who broke barriers, upheld justice, defended rights, and paved the way for generations to rise. Throughout the month, we will recognize and celebrate distinguished judges in Caddo Parish whose leadership, service, and commitment to justice continue to make this 156-year legacy even more powerful and meaningful for future generations. Honoring members of the judiciary, including Judge Ramona Emanuel, Judge Corella R. Stewart, Judge John Mosley, Judge Reed Casey Jones, Judge Shonda Stone, Judge Shiva M. Sims, Judge Carl Stewart, Judge Jerry Edwards, Judge Raymond Lafitte, Judge Brittany Bass Harvey. From city court to juvenile court, family court to federal court, appellate leadership to community impact, we celebrate excellence, integrity, courage, and the enduring legacy of justice in Black Robe. 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

wrongful death, criminal law, and civil litigation. Let me just say to all of you that are listening to me right now, it is important that you pick up the phone and call Attorney Shante Wells. And the reason why you want to call Attorney Wells, because if you have any legal problems that's leaving you wondering, Wells is the answer for you. It is important that you pick up that phone and call 318-841-1233. Again, that number is 318-841-1233. 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He provides quality service and he has reasonable fees. 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Again, that number is 318-841-1233. And

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135,000 listeners, the light walkers, the heart beaters, and so many more listeners. Some of the old school, traditional, quartet, contemporary, gospel, rap, and instrumental gospel music. Even gospel preaching and community shows. We are here for all of you. For all of you. And encourage you to join Coca Nation. It's for all the listeners, those who

0: Rise, introducing All Rise, Celebration Justice in Black Robes, a powerful recognition honoring 156 years of judges who broke barriers, upheld justice, defended rights, and paved the way for generations to rise. Throughout the month, we will recognize and celebrate distinguished judges in Caddo Parish whose leadership, service, and commitment to justice continue to make this 156-year legacy even more powerful and meaningful for future generations. Honoring members of the judiciary, including Judge Ramona Emanuel, Judge Corella R. Stewart, Judge John Mosley, Judge Reed Casey Jones, Judge Shonda Stone, Judge Shiva M. Sims, Judge Carl Stewart, Judge Jerry Edwards, Judge Raymond Lafitte, Judge Brittany Bass Harvey. From city court to juvenile court, family court to federal court, appellate leadership to community impact, we celebrate excellence, integrity, courage, and the enduring legacy of justice in Black Robes. 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

0: Introducing All Rise, Celebration Justice in Black Robes, a powerful recognition honoring 156 years of judges who broke barriers, upheld justice, defended rights, and paved the way for generations to rise. Throughout the month, we will recognize and celebrate distinguished judges in Caddo Parish whose leadership, service, and commitment to justice continue to make this 156-year legacy even more powerful and meaningful for future generations. Honoring members of the judiciary, including Judge Ramona Emanuel, Judge Corella R. Stewart, Judge John Mosley, Judge Reed Casey Jones, Judge Shonda Stone, Judge Shiva M. Sims, Judge Carl Stewart, Judge Jerry Edwards, Judge Raymond Lafitte, Judge Brittany Bass Harvey. From city court to juvenile court, family court to federal court, appellate leadership to community impact, we celebrate excellence, integrity, courage, and the enduring legacy of justice in Black Robe. 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

Thank you very much. Living what you're saying. Some folks say it's a hard job to live what you're saying. I'd say the same thing if you look at it from just one side. Humanly speaking, when you do your best, the very folk you place your confidence in, the first one that let you down. But divinely so, Jesus said, take my yoke upon you and learn of me. And on down a little further, he said, my yoke is easy and my burden light. When you catch a person declare they can't live right, they just about ain't yoked up right. This song, as I watch folk going to and fro, so many folk walk down the street with their head up in the air, like they're the best thing that ever happened to the world. And I wonder sometimes, do they really consider the Lord? Some folk think education is the cause of their being successful. Some folk think money is the cause of their being in existence. I think both of them are good in their place, but we ought not forget the source. For whether you believe it or not, education won't wake you up in the morning, and money won't watch over you at night. I tell the Lord often, Lord, I can't pay you for being good to me, but I can tell you thank you.

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Canada.

0: Operation Justice in Black Robes, a powerful recognition honoring 156 years of judges who broke barriers, upheld justice, defended rights, and paved the way for generations to rise. Throughout the month, we will recognize and celebrate distinguished judges in Caddo Parish whose leadership, service, and commitment to justice continue to make this 156-year legacy even more powerful and meaningful for future generations. Honoring members of the judiciary, including Judge Ramona Emanuel, Judge Corella R. Stewart, Judge John Mosley, Judge Reed Casey Jones, Judge Shonda Stone, Judge Shiva M. Sims, Judge Carl Stewart, Judge Jerry Edwards, Judge Raymond Lafitte, Judge Brittany Bass Harvey. From city court to juvenile court, family court to federal court, appellate leadership to community impact, we celebrate excellence, integrity, courage, and the enduring legacy of justice in Black Road. 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

Your truth is here, O man. You are he who was and is to come. Who is he that can number your pain?

You know what?

so handsome and looking for Chris Press. Come on, let's go to the Holy Complex. Come on, let's minister to them right now. God, we sent to get us, we call you out. God, we worship your name today. God, we give you glory and honor. Hallelujah, God. There's no like you. I wish I just had a few from the top of the mouth and just begin to bless him. Come on, give him the fruit of your lips. Don't tell him about your problems. Don't tell him about your troubles. Just begin to minister to your God. Come on, open up your mouth, everybody. Open up your mouth. Lift up those hands. Lift up those hands. Come on, begin to minister to him. Minister to him. Tell him God, you're God.

Our identity.

0: Introducing All Rise, Celebration Justice in Black Robes, a powerful recognition honoring 156 years of judges who broke barriers, upheld justice, defended rights, and paved the way for generations to rise. Throughout the month, we will recognize and celebrate distinguished judges in Caddo Parish whose leadership, service, and commitment to justice continue to make this 156-year legacy even more powerful and meaningful for future generations. Honoring members of the judiciary, including Judge Ramona Emanuel, Judge Corella R. Stewart, Judge John Mosley, Judge Reed Casey Jones, Judge Shonda Stone, Judge Shiva M. Sims, Judge Carl Stewart, Judge Jerry Edwards, Judge Raymond Lafitte, Judge Brittany Bass Arvey. From city court to juvenile court, family court to federal court, appellate leadership to community impact, we celebrate excellence, integrity, courage, and the enduring legacy of justice in Black Robes. This special initiative is proudly sponsored by Attorney Shante Wells, Jackson and Young Law Firm, Felicia Hamilton, Attorney at Law, and the Black Lawyers Association.
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0: wrongful death, criminal law, and civil litigation. 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And oh, tell him Pastor CJ sent you.
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0: 6 years of judges who broke barriers, upheld justice, defended rights, and paved the way for generations to rise. Throughout the month, we will recognize and celebrate distinguished judges in Caddo Parish whose leadership, service, and commitment to justice continue to make this 156-year legacy even more powerful and meaningful for future generations. Honoring members of the judiciary, including Judge Ramona Emanuel, Judge Corella R. Stewart, Judge John Mosley, Judge Reed Casey Jones, Judge Shonda Stone, Judge Shiva M. Sims, Judge Carl Stewart, Judge Jerry Edwards, Judge Raymond Lafitte, Judge Brittany Bass Harvey. From city court to juvenile court, family court to federal court, appellate leadership to community impact, we celebrate excellence, integrity, courage, and the enduring legacy of justice in Black Road. 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

0: 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And tell them Pastor CJ sent you. Hey, Mom. Now that...
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over 35,000 listeners. The Lightwalkers, the Heartbeaters, and so many more listeners. Some of old school, traditional, quartet, contemporary, gospel, rap, and instrumental gospel music. 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

Rise. Introducing All Rise, Celebration Justice in Black Robes, a powerful recognition honoring 156 years of judges who broke barriers, upheld justice, defended rights, and paved the way for generations to rise. Throughout the month, we will recognize and celebrate distinguished judges in Caddo Parish whose leadership, service, and commitment to justice continue to make this 156-year legacy even more powerful and meaningful for future generations. Honoring members of the judiciary, including Judge Ramona Emanuel, Judge Corella R. Stewart, Judge John Mosley, Judge Reed Casey Jones, Judge Shonda Stone, Judge Shiva M. Sims, Judge Carl Stewart, Judge Jerry Edwards, Judge Raymond Lafitte, Judge Brittany Bass Arvey. From city court to juvenile court, family court to federal court, appellate leadership.

WKAM is and continues to be a gospel station for every generation. We are the heart of gospel music.

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0: 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Sunday school at 9:30 a.m., weekday Bible study Wednesday at 6 p.m., worship service Sunday at 11 a.m. Lee Jeter, pastor. Welcome to another edition of Community Speaks, where you stay updated and informed on what's going on in this community. I'm your host, Al Moore. I have a very special guest in the studio, Mr. Ronald Carthorne. He's the Caddo Parish Commissioner for District 10. Thank you, Mr. Carthorne, for taking time out of your busy schedule and coming out today.
1: It's my pleasure to be here with you, Mr. Moore. The thing is, as a Caddo Parish Commissioner, I feel as if it's our responsibility to get out and to inform the community as much as possible, particularly with the things that we're working on in the parish and working with the city on some things as well.
0: Every time I call you and have a concern, a citizen might call me. They not just call me, but ask me a couple of questions, and you always return calls and give me the right information of what I need. And I don't know if that's in your military background or if that's just you personally.
1: Well, first of all, the thing is, I ran for this office, and as I share with people all the time, I am not a politician. I am an elected official. The people elected me to do a job, and at times it gets very difficult because you get a lot of calls, you get a lot of questions. I have to do a lot of research, but the one thing I do know is that people would not ask or call me if they already had the answer, so it's truly a privilege for me to be able to serve the people in Caddo Parish and particularly in District 10.
0: Okay. So for our listening audience who might not know, where is District 10? I mean, a lot of people might know their commissioner, they might know their city council, they might know who their state representative is, but let my listening audience know what District 10 covers in our parish.
1: District 10 covers primarily Spring Lake, half out up to Millicent Way, also Cedar Grove, Eden Garden, South Eden Garden, Lynbrook, Greenbrook, and Southern Hills. The thing is, I share with people all the time, in a lot of cases I get calls asking, you know, who's the city council or other positions as well throughout the city or the state. And I always tell them to go vote. If they don't have that application on their phone, I encourage them to do that, because that particular application shows you all the different entities as far as who is what and where and when the next election is and things of this nature as well. Anything that's going on with the voting or with people that are in positions, it can share that information with you.
0: Okay, and what's that app again?
1: It's called Go Vote, GEAUXVOTE.
0: Okay. District 10, what are some of the biggest challenges you are currently facing, District 10?
1: I would say, as a urban commissioner, the biggest thing that I see is that you always want to do things for your respective district, okay? And our hands are somewhat tied based on the rules and regulations that we must adhere to. But the thing is, in working with our administrator, we've been able to work some things and get some other things taken care of. Perfect example, we just had very horrible weather the other day. Trees fell all over the city, things of this nature. And let me give a shout out to the property standards crew, because there was a tree that blocked our street. No one could get in or out. And I looked at the number of people that had to go to work, had to go to doctor's appointments and things of this nature. And they were out there taking care of us. And they shared with me it was about 13 trees down in the city that day. And they were just going from one to another. And there was more than one crew. There were several crews that was working as fast as they can. And I just wanted to kind of give them a shout out. But going back to your original question about my respective district, the thing is, my district is, I would say, socioeconomically, we have some of the wealthy and we have some of the poor. That's neither here nor there, the economics of a person, because everybody want to actually be able to have the best living condition and standards possible. Again, I always talk about the city, because being an urban district, being a representative for an urban district, I have to work with the city quite a bit. When the grass is too tall, when certain things are going on in the city, even calling the police department to investigate certain things that citizens have called in to me about. But the one thing I would share with everyone is that if you have a concern in your respective area, not just my district, but any district, let somebody know as soon as you can. You're not snitching. What you're doing is trying to take care of a situation before it gets out of control. I've been able to assist in decrease a lot of things that possibly could have gotten out of control just as a result of someone letting me know and asking me, hey, what can be done? And I pursued it through the respective agency and found out what could be done. And in a lot of cases, those individuals, those constituents followed through with it, and it was taken care of. Now, when we look at Caddo Parish in and of itself, you know, I have to share with you, as a urban district representative, there have been quite a few things that we voted on this particular year and last year as well. Perfect examples, just a few things I would throw out at you. We've contributed about $2 million to the baseball complex at the YMCA on Preston Road, which is East Shreveport. And already they've had three tournaments with more than 20,000 out-of-town visitors.
0: Wow.
1: Three tournaments, more than 20,000 out-of-town visitors. They are also booked for 3 years. Okay, also we've opened up the Walter B. Jacobs Nature Center in North Caddo, nearly $20 million project without raising any taxes. It's a signature park for Caddo Parish, best nature exhibit center in the region. And I noticed it's been on TV a lot lately because, again, we encourage everyone to go up there if they have an opportunity to walk through the trails, things of this nature, and go from there. And what I'm hoping very soon is to get together with some of the seniors in District 10 and others, if they would like, to actually take them up there so they can see what is up there, so they're going to take their grandkids, kids, whatever the case might be, up there as well to see what actually is going on up north. We're currently designing a pickleball complex in the southern part of the parish behind the Kroger's on Ellaby Road. It's going to be about a $10 million project, and it'll be paid for with the revenue bond, the money paid for by users and players will pay for this particular park. So once again, we're not asking taxpayers for anything. But now in November, this coming November, we will be asking voters to go for a bond to build a sports complex. Now, this is the biggest ticket item that I will have acted on since I've been a part of the commission, because the thing is, this will also not raise taxes. It will have 10 basketball converted to 20 volleyball courts. It will bring in about 140,000 visitors a year without raising tax. We have a consultant looking for the best location, and at this particular time, we're looking north, south, east, and west. The whole idea is to have it off one of the major thoroughfares because, again, that way people passing through see it. It's like anything else. Sometimes when you're going through a city, you're just hanging out. You see something, you go over to it and see what's going on. So we're looking at that as well. All of these projects is primarily to improve the quality of life for all of our citizens, not just here in my respective district, but throughout the parish and North Louisiana as well. As I stated before, none of these projects raise tax, but we can use existing property taxes as well. The existing taxes, one of the things that I get calls on all the time is fixing the road, fixing the road, fixing the road. We're not authorized to fix the road. That is a city project that must be done. The existing taxes cannot be used to fix road, but the sales tax from all of the visitors we hope to bring in, staying in hotels, eating in restaurants, buying food, gas, whatever the case might be, all of these sales tax can go to fixing roads, paying police, and other things as well. The one thing with this sports complex, I was talking to several people that have young kids that do travel ball, and I asked the question, approximately how much do you spend a given year for a travel ball? They say anywhere from $10,000 to $15,000.
0: Wow.
1: Okay. So now just think about if we could keep that money here in the city. And the whole thing is, some people talk about recreation. I personally feel that recreation would give people things to do. It would also bring people into the city. But the most important thing that we must continue to do, even with these ventures, is also continue to look at the possibility of bringing additional jobs here. we all remember the, well, not everybody, but a lot of us remember the old AT&T, General Motors thing, this nature. I mean, this city was just booming at that particular time.
0: Libby Glass.
1: Yes, Libby Glass. And my dream, my hope is that one day we will see that again. We won't see those thousands of jobs. I don't think that's going to happen again. But I think we will see some hundreds here, 200s there, things of this nature. And as we continue to work with our young people, getting them the vocational skills that are needed to be able to work at some of these places, that we will actually see this city continue to grow and thrive. You know, we also must look at the what's going on within the city when we talk about the police department, sheriff department, things of this nature. We keep hearing about crime is decreasing, and based on statistics, it is, but people still are concerned because, again, we just recently heard about the officer being shot downtown and the young man being killed. And, you know, my condolences to the young man that was, life that was taken, but also the officer that was shot as well. So, once again, if I am a concerned citizen and depend on my age particularly, and I hear people that are getting killed one by one by one, it concerns me. But as I share with people all the time, it's all relative. Where you live, where you stay, things of this nature, what you do. But the most important thing we have to remember is we must be safe at all time. And considering the number of officers that we're short in both departments, I think they're doing a magnificent job. I am the chairperson of the safety committee for the parish, which encompasses the police department, the alcohol, beverage, things of this nature. And one of the things that we did, we had one of the commissioners to bring to us a possibility of assisting the city. So as a result of that, having the city, we also offered that opportunity to the smaller municipalities. By law, we're not obligated to do that. But when it comes to the safety and security of any law enforcement person, I am going to do my due diligence to assist them and assist any city that I can. So we're looking at some things at this particular time, and we will be going into our budget for 2027, of which I am going to recommend based on the, after getting with the administrator to see what we can or cannot do to assist those officers. Now, I would also have to say a compliment to Chief Wayne Smith as well, because he shared about the possibility of some of the things that they talked about getting. They might have it basically in their, what they consider to be a savage yard, you know, where they actually auction things off. And he said he would make that available to any and every law enforcement agency within North Louisiana, should I say within Caddo Parish.
0: Okay. You mentioned several things about being in the urban commissioner and how close you have to work with the city of Shreveport. I mean, that relationship has to be tight.
1: Yes.
0: Because you just said, you know, you want to commend the public standards for coming in and cutting those trees.
1: Mm-hmm.
0: I mean, without that relationship, Mr. Carthon, that couldn't happen.
1: Correct. You know, the thing is, I was raised with the belief you get more with honey than you do with vinegar. And I've always attempted to live my life like that. And as a believer of the word of God, I've always looked at what is best for the people, because I share with individuals all the time, if I have a project that I think will be beneficial for my district, District 10, but not beneficial for the entire parish, that's the wrong answer. But when we do something for the entire parish that can benefit my district, we've done the right thing. Right now in my district, the biggest thing we got going right now is that over at Lynbrook Park, they've had a beautiful park over there for years, but there was never a restroom over there. We put it in the budget last year to get them a restroom, and it should be opening probably within the next few weeks or so. And the citizens over in that community are just elated with that. As I share all the time, it doesn't take a whole bunch, but when you show people that you're making effort to do something, they're very elated with it. And as I share with them all the time, tell me what you want, you know. I don't necessarily live in your community per se. I visit your community because I walk just about every morning. I walk all over the place. I see things, and I attempt to address those things as I see them. But there are some communities that I don't necessarily go in as often as I would like to. But once again, anyone and everyone should have my number that I do not mind giving, because, again, I work for the people. I have a cell number that I do not mind sharing with people. And the thing about it, my cell number is, let me see which one I'm going to give you. I'm going to give you the 318-402-2793. And the telephone number to the office, though, is area code 318-226-6596. Now, we're not full-time employees, and a lot of people get that mistake as well, that we are there working, I'm going to just say 40 hours a week. No, we do not. We have meetings on the first and third Monday and Thursday of each month. In addition to that, we have what's called committee meetings. And some of the committee meetings, I mentioned to you just a few minutes ago that I was on the public safety, but some of the committee meetings that we have, for instance, we have the finance and budgeting, we have the appropriations committee, we have what's called a special project committee, a rural development committee, personnel policy and procedure, then public health, welfare, and safety committees, and there are a few more. But the most important thing is we have a individual commissioner that chairs each and every one of these committee meetings, and the public is invited to that as well. We invite the public to come at any time. We invite the public to share with us their concerns as well, and we will attempt to address them to the best of our ability within the letter of the law. I must also give a shout out to our lawyer, Ms. Frazier, as well, because she keeps us in line. She always lets us know what is authorized, what is not authorized, and no, you cannot do that.
0: Okay. On that note, Mr. Cawthorn, we're going to take a short break, and we'll be right back with Community Speaks.
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0: Today's program is being sponsored by Good Hope Baptist Church, located at 4220 Boxdale Boulevard, Bossier City. Lee Jeter, pastor, serving the Lord, leading by example, growing in our faith. Welcome back to Community Speaks. I'm your host, Al Moore. Once again, this program, I bring on people who give out resources to the community so they'll know what's going on in our community. I want to especially thank Mr. Ronald Cawthorn, Kettle Parish Commissioner, District 10, for taking this time out of this busy schedule and coming out and letting our listening audience kind of know what's going on in the parish. And once again, he was saying, you know, they're not full-time employees. They do meet on the first and third, Monday and Thursday of the month. And the public is welcome to come down and voice their opinion. Right. But you mentioned in the first half of the program, the Lynbrook Park.
1: Mm-hmm.
0: A simple thing that's put a bathroom out there.
1: Mm-hmm.
0: That just blew the neighborhood up. Right. They asked, and you said, hey, wow.
1: And let me correct that. I said Lynbrook, but I think it's Greenbrook.
0: Greenbrook.
1: Okay. Greenbrook is the one to the left off of St. Vincent.
0: Okay.
1: And I said Lynbrook because I've been looking for something to do over in Lynbrook. I've driven through there, and I've looked for properties or something that we could do if it's no more than a walking park or something of this nature for the citizens over there as well. We have partnered with the Southern Hills Parks and Recreation. And mentioning that, our Parks and Recreation Department has been identified on numerous occasions as being outstanding. And Mr. Wesley, who is the director of that department, is just outstanding. Anytime that we go to him, and he's ahead of us, always thinking about kids, summer programs, things of this nature, football, baseball, basketball, whatever it might be, he's always ahead of us. And his entire staff is just so energetic in working with these young people. And as we continue to go and grow, some of those young people have come back just to say thank you as well to people like Mr. Wesley and others that have been a part of that organization for some years because of the things that they've been able to interject and work with. We're also working with the Sheriff Department as well. We're doing some things with them. And I think that's the biggest thing we have to learn here. is that no one person can do everything, but everybody working together toward the same goal would be very beneficial. Sheriff department, city, a school board, things of this nature. As a matter of fact, I was talking to Mr. Burton today. I ran into him, and I was asking him, you know, getting ready for the school year because it's just right around the corner. And I was asking him, was there anything that he really needed? And he shared with me, and I'm going to kind of read this to you.
0: Okay.
1: He said, please emphasize that if anyone is interested in applying to be a bus driver, a paraprofessional, a bus attendant, we have those openings available. And they can go to www.cattoschools.org. Or they can call our number at area code 318-60.

0: do their primary job as well.
1: Okay, so once again, if you're looking for a job, Keller Parish School are looking for, you said bus drivers,
0: attendants.
1: Yes.
0: I think those are primarily too.
1: Yeah, and get that phone number once again. So if they needed to get more information, they'll be able to call Keller Parish School.
0: Okay, that would be 308-603-6300. And they do the training for the bus drivers.
1: Yeah.
0: Okay, they actually train you up. You get your CDLs and go from there.
1: Okay. And you mentioned some of the youth crime prevention programs that falls under the Keller Parish Parks and Recreation.
0: Mm-hmm.
1: I talking to Mr. Williams a few weeks ago, and he was saying some of the programs, like taking it to the street.
0: Mm-hmm.
1: You know, that's one of the programs that the Keller Parks and Recreation under Mr. Wesley leadership, they do. And they do gun violence prevention.
0: Mm-hmm.
1: Man, that falls all up under the parish, right?
0: Right, right.
1: Wow.
0: You know, the thing is, as I said, he's thinking outside of the box. Because, again, as a urban district, we must look and see how can we benefit young people here. We've had a decrease in the numbers in the number of juvenile justice arrests and things of this nature as well. But as I share with people all the time, if it's one getting arrested, it's one too many as far as I'm concerned. But we must do our due diligence. As a matter of fact, when I was over at the juvenile center about 2 weeks or so ago, I shared with them that I would like to mentor one of these young people. And I would like to see every young person possibly that go through the juvenile justice system, or even before, get a mentor. Because I've had a mentor. I had a lifelong mentor. And I know how beneficial that was to me. Yes, I had my mother and father that, you know, raised me very decently. But in the same breath, to have a mentor to be able to talk offline with about some things, in particular as you matriculate toward adulthood. Because these young people don't need a mentor just for a semester, for a school year. They need a mentor for life. Somebody they could look up to, somebody they could talk to, somebody that they could cry on if they have to. Because things are happening in the world.
1: Right.
0: And there's a lot of people hurting right now.
1: Okay. Tell me the programs that fall up under the parish. You know, you have mosquito spray.
0: We have, of course, we have animal control.
1: Okay.
0: And again, as you said, the mosquito, that's a big thing right now. Because again, the Travis was just talking about that the other day. And one of the things, if people really are concerned about the mosquito infection, infestation in their area, they could go to what's called cattoready.gov. cadoready.gov. You sign up, then it asks you, give you a subscription for additional prompts, including mosquito control and other things as well. We have the juvenile justice system that we're responsible for, the medical side of CCC, the DA's office, the, what else is it? The, I want to say the, we have a portion of the, not the clerk's office, but the voter registration office as well.
1: Okay.
0: And there are some other entities that, you know, smaller entities that we deal with. And the NGO population, we deal with that. Those are non-governmental organizations that we give grants to on a yearly basis and things of this nature. And we look to see what they're doing, how they are benefiting the community. Because again, they are doing things that we cannot do as a governmental agency going forward.
1: Okay. One hard question. What accomplishments are you most proud of during your time as commissioner?
0: The biggest thing I would say is when we were able to raise the salaries of all employees from whatever it was to $15 per hour.
1: Wow.
0: That's a big deal
1: that
0: to
1: is.
0: Me.
1: That okay? is.
0: Because when it came forward, it was really shocking to me. And I kind of probably opened my mouth very sillily because I'm saying, what do you mean $15 an hour? I'm saying to myself, I thought everybody probably, no. So I had to go back and look at the minimum wages and things of this nature and where some people were getting paid. And it's like, man, our current president brought that forward. And the commissioners as a body took it forward and we voted on it and it's enacted now. So I would say that's probably the biggest thing.

0: I am elated with at this point. Now, when the citizens go to vote in November, and I hope that they pass this opportunity for us to start on this sports center, because again, with the sports center, we're not just talking about a sports center in and of itself. We're talking about the possibility of acres, as many as 200 acres, because what we're hoping to do is actually build almost like a little city. The stores, the hotels, the, you know, everything that will go to with a kind of like a sports arena. Because if you ever been to a true arena, you will see everything is there. You don't really have to go too far for anything. And when you think about, if we've had as many people as 20,000 people to come in the city just for baseball,
1: wow!
0: Think about the other things that we could do with that facility as well.
1: Okay. Well, I just want to thank you for joining us and letting the community know about what's going on at the parish. And we need to vote. How important it is to vote?
0: Extremely important. The thing is, we've seen some things that are happening throughout the Americas and in the state of Louisiana as well. And I won't even expound on them because everybody has seen it. Everybody look at, most people look at the news and go from there. But I will share it with you. I remember the first time I registered to vote at the age of 19 because, again, they had just enacted the voting age at 18 during that particular time. And I often used to listen to my parents talk about voting because my mother was very political. She started, she was a member, a founding member of the South Shreveport Voters League, and some of the founding members still stay in contact with their kids as well. And the thing, as we see, when I look at the percentages of people that are voting right now, and the perfect example that we all have had an opportunity to experience here in Caddo Parish, when we look at Sheriff Whitehorn, election, one vote, that should have told everybody how important your vote is. I tell people all the time, I can't tell you who to vote for. I would never tell you who to vote for. But I will share with you that you should vote because, again, it's a privilege, it's a right that men and women put their lives on the line for on a daily basis.
1: All right. We're going to see you next time on Community Speaks. Once again, I want to thank you, Commissioner Carthorne, for taking time out your busy schedule and keeping us informed and updated on what's going on in the parish.
0: My pleasure. Thank you very much.
1: And I'm your host, Al Moore. 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Lee G., the pastor, serving the Lord, leading by example, growing in our faith.
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4: Great God, great God, Tuesday, blessed morning. Welcome, welcome to Revealing God's Kingdom Within You radio broadcast with Apostle Jessica Haley and the Fire. Transforming minds from God's spiritual perspective. Philippians 2 and 5. Let this mind be in you, which is also in Christ Jesus. You know the motto. You know that motto. Come on, say it with me. Where the mind leads, the whole man follow. This is why it's so important that we renew our minds in the knowledge and the word of God. Because Romans 12 and 2 tells us this. And do not be conformed to this world, but be ye transformed by the renewing of your mind. Yes, that you may prove what is that good and acceptable and perfect will of God. Is. And this exciting today, that is exciting today, in the day and time in which we live in, that is one exciting part of life, that we get a chance to renew our minds and transform our hearts by the knowledge and the word of God and by the Holy Spirit, that he breathed his breath of life on us once more and again and awoken us on this morning, and he allowed us to see this day. He is a wonderful Father. He is gracious and full of mercy and grace, and he's loving kindness. He just lavish us with his love. Jesus. And we just thank him for every portion of this. So we just give him praise and glory on today for being El Elyon, Elohim, El Shaddai. We just lift him up. We just lift him up and we show

0: love, he will draw all men unto him. And we thank him for today as we lift him up right now over our nation. We lift him up right now over our lives, over this broadcast. We just lift him up. We just lift the name of Jesus up, knowing that he's all that we need. And we just give him all the praise, all the glory, and the honor today for being our Heavenly Father, for being high, who have waken us on this morning, giving us this new day, a revelation of him, a mindset to praise him, a heart to be heart to heart with him. And I just thank and praise you, Father. I just give you all the glory and all the honor. And we pray right now for the listeners over the airway, Father. We ask, Father God, in the name of Jesus, that you would touch everything that is going forth in them, Father God, whether it's illness, whether it's mind needed regulating, Father God, whether it's backsliding situations, where, Father God, it's financial situations in this day and hour. Father, you know, Father God, what is going forth in their lives. So, Father, we ask in the name of Jesus that you eradicate and destroy. Because we know by the power of you and by your anointing, Father God, you will change everything that the enemy has set up for our bad. You will turn it around for our good. And by me saying that, Father, I look out over our nation and I see the nation and how things are going haywire and all types of chaos and every situation that it is, every lying spirit and demonic force is trying to overtake our nation. But, Father, I heard of a name. That nothing is higher than that name, and that name is Jesus. So we call on the name of Jesus. We know that the name of Jesus destroy and eradicate and destroy every enemy. This mountain that can tear it down to towers and cast me out of darkness and it should come. So by that we speak according to the name of Jesus and by the blood of the Lamb, Father, that you have towers and cast down everything that is coming against our nation. Father God, we pray in the name of Jesus that every demonic force that is trying to hinder around the White House, hinder around the legislative branches. Father God, we pray in the name of Jesus that you will destroy even those things that are coming against our laws that produce peace. Because you said in your word that peace may abound within the systems of law. So, Father, we pray in the name of Jesus that you will set a barrier against every demon of force. Father, we pray in the name of Jesus, Father, that you will destroy and you will break forth and that you will be God, that we know that you are. You are the Holy God praise. And we thank you for this today. We give you all the glory and all the praise in Jesus' holy name. We pray. Hallelujah. Amen. And last week, on last Tuesday, I think we spoke about some things concerning the Holy Spirit and a few more other things. And we said this week we was going to come back and talk about the Holy Spirit because last week was Top Tuesday. It was the last Tuesday of the month. This is the first Tuesday of August. And we give God all the praise for allowing us to see it. And so we wanted to kind of piggyback, I believe, talking about the Holy Spirit because we have sat here for some time and we should have been waiting and holding some of that fire until it was time to come on the broadcast. But we sit here and we talk amongst one another and we talk about different aspects of friendship. We talk about the Holy Spirit and how the Holy Spirit binds us together and keeps us together and how we were just talking about if one down, we want the others to pick us up. We was thinking about when how the men took the four corners and they lowered the pallet and they lowered their friend that was on that pallet was ill and sick. They lowered him and took the roof off the building to get him before Jesus. You know, we was talking about having friends like that. You know, friends that will be there when you can't even get up, when you can't raise your head, when situations have overtaken you. Friends will be there and they will get you before Jesus, even when you don't even know what to pray and how to pray and what to do. But we also thank God for the Holy Ghost that makes them groans that cannot, we can't even utter. We don't even know what they're saying. So we thank God for that friend as well that's sticking closer than any brother that sit there when we make groans that we cannot even understand. The Holy Spirit gives us those groans and he's praying for us to the great intercessor himself, Jesus Christ himself, the greatest intercessor. And he's praying so that we can get a prayer answered and a prayer through so that things can converse and come working in our favor. We thank God today.
1: Thank you, Lord.
0: And so by that being said, even we talk about the Holy Spirit, we talk about friends, and we talk about the Holy Spirit in itself. And I want to kind of talk a little bit about Romans 8:14. For all all who are led by the Spirit of God are children of God. Mm-hmm. And that's what makes friendship just what they are.
1: Yeah.
0: Because all who are led by God, led by God, they are children of God.
1: Yes.
0: And we recognize one another by the Spirit of being led by God. Yes. And he goes on to talk about John 14:26. But the counselor, the Holy Spirit, whom the Father will send in my name, he will teach you all things remind you of everything I have said to you.
1: Yes.
0: Isn't that something?
2: That's amazing.
0: How great and amazing the Holy Spirit is.
2: Yes.
0: First and foremost, we come to find out how we're children. How we're children because we're led by the Spirit of God.
1: Amen.
0: Not by some other spirit that we see floating out through our nations through all these false religions and doctrines we're seeing that's coming forth now. We're not a part of that. We are led by the Spirit of God. And he tells us, but the counselor, the Holy Spirit, whom the Father was sending in my name, he will teach you all things and remind you of everything I have said to you. Ain't that something?
1: That is something. When you think about being led, you think about not in the process of having a temper tantrum.
0: Yeah.
1: You know what I'm saying? Sometimes you want the kids to do something and they just are hollering and are screaming and don't want to go the way that you want you go.
0: Mm-hmm.
1: But the Lord, you were saying that you're going to be led. In other words, it will be an easy journey.
0: Mm-hmm.
1: You know what I'm saying? Because you're being led. He lead us beside the still waters.
0: Yeah.
1: He leads us. We're not kicking. We're not screaming. We're not yelling.
0: Mm-hmm.
1: He is leading us. And I like that word being led because he don't have to beat you up on the top of the head
0: and
1: get right.
0: Yeah.
1: He's a good father.
0: Yeah.
1: He's a good shepherd. And he will lead us.
0: Yes, but we allow him to lead us.
1: Yes.
0: You know, the other day I was just thinking about the goodness of Jesus and how he is. And then I was thinking about the line of Judah that's in him as well.
1: Yeah.
0: And as I went and kind of researched that thing, and you was talking about the sheep the last time and how they abide the pasture and how they labor, and I may have said it in the when we was closing, but I also thought about the line of Judah that is in us, that we have. The Holy Spirit even is a part of that. We are a two-fold nature and spirit because we have the Lamb and the Lion.
1: Yes.
0: And we're able to take the Holy Spirit and we're able to pray through some things of what the enemy has designed for us to be destroyed.
1: Yes.
0: You know, we went out the air last week, we was talking about how you watch, you lap, you drink, and you watch, and you pray.
1: Yes.
0: And you know how they lap with their heads up, and we talked about that while they was lapping the water, and how they was looking, they was watching while they lap, you know, and so they could be aware. And that's where we are. We are sheep.
1: Yes.
0: We're humble.
1: Yes.
0: But we're watching in humility.
1: Mm-hmm.
0: But yet, when it comes time, we fight like a lion.
1: Yes.
0: With our prayers. We fight with our prayers. We allow the Holy Spirit to become active in our life with the word of God, with the sword of the Spirit.
1: Yeah.
0: And he prays some things through us.
1: Yeah.
0: And that's exciting, too, because I was laying there and I said, Lord, I said, I know you want us to be humble as a lamb.
1: Mm-hmm. Yes.
0: You know, you want us to be humble. But in situations when things come arise like they have now, when things have risen in this season, how do we become the lion at the same time when we the lamb?
1: But that scripture, my sister talks about sometimes where the Lord tells we have to snatch some things out.
0: Uh-huh.
1: And so when you think of that lion, you know, with the fingernails, the nails that he has, he can rip some things apart. And sometimes in prayer, we have to mentally rip some things apart. And that's that tenacity that lion has. He's not fearful.
0: Mm-hmm.
1: He go in with all of his force and he can snatch some things out. You know
0: sometimes
1: what I'm saying?
0: With just his roar.
1: Yeah.
0: Some people don't understand that his roar.
1: Yeah.
0: His roar, because he's the king of the jungle.
1: Yeah.
0: So to speak, if we bring it in the natural. And with just a roar, things scatter.
1: Yes.
0: Things run. With just a roar of the lion, they gotta get away.
1: Yeah.
0: And so that's how it is when we use the word of God as the lion of Judah.
1: Yes.
0: We use the word of God, the Spirit of God, and the word of God. He said, when you receive

0: is your savior. The Holy Spirit actually enters your life and endures your body. Mm-hmm. Your body becomes the temple of God's Spirit, and he becomes deeply involved in your life day by day. 1 Corinthians 6:19-20. And so we say he comes involved, the Holy Spirit, day by day, every day the Holy Spirit is with us. Do we not know that the Holy Spirit in himself is God?
1: Yes.
0: Huh? He's God.
1: Yes.
0: The Holy Spirit is God himself.
2: Yes.
0: When
2: I was talking, I was looking at Galatians 6:7. It said, be not deceived. Mm-hmm. God is not mocked, for whatsoever a man soweth, that shall he also reap. Mm-hmm. So a lot of times we have the Holy Spirit there to guide us, to lead us, knowing that we may, if we fall into that area, you know, that he can bring us back to where we need to be. Yeah. And a lot of times we don't hear him bringing us back. Mm-hmm. We overlook, or we can override. Mm-hmm. We don't have to receive it. But a lot of times we're deceived in that way. Because the Holy Spirit will not deceive you.
1: No,
2: he will tell you the truth. Mm-hmm. He said he's our leader, our guide, our teacher. Yeah. He all those things. Our comfort keeper.
0: Our regulator.
2: All that. Mm-hmm. Then he's there for us. And a lot of times we like, you know, who is this? What is this? Mm-hmm. That make me cry. That make me, you know, you know, they have a song out like that. Mm-hmm. That make me cry sometimes. What is this? Mm-hmm. This is the Spirit of God. Right. Mm-hmm. It is the Holy Spirit that leading and guiding and teaching you.
0: Right. And he helps you to make decisions.
1: That's right.
0: Decisions in life. Yeah. And simple. Right. The simple and the large things. Mm-hmm. He gonna instruct you. He gonna talk with you. He gonna commune with you. He gonna walk with you. I'm reminded of that scripture where it tells us how to. Now we have what is it? How it go? Heavenly Holy Ghost. It tells us now we're in the cool of the day. Walk with God once again, like Adam and Eve walked with him in the cool of the day in paradise. Yeah. Now how we walk with him now is through the Holy Spirit. Now the time of refreshing has come. That's the name of the scripture. Mm-hmm. He said, now the time of refreshing has come. And so the time of refreshing has come when the Holy Spirit have come back to us, have come to us, to where we're able now to walk in the cool of the day with the Father and be directed in him and in his word. That's why it's so important that we study the scripture and we know the word of God, because he's going to speak to us through his voice, not just through some random revelation that we think we have gotten that don't go along with the word of God. He speaks in line with his words, so that you will know that you're in line with him, even by making everyday decisions and so forth. He just don't pop out the blue and give you some ignorant something. He's gonna come into alignment with his word, and that's what we have to understand. Go ahead on, Bishop.
3: Well, also the Holy Spirit, it teaches us, and now, you know, and it brings back to our memory all the words that we have prayed about, all the words that we have read, and I got down and I know and all. That's why he told Jesus, you know, Jesus mentioned, I live by bread alone, but by every word proceed out of the mouth of God. But in 1 Corinthians, the 10th chapter and 13th verse, it said, no temptation has overtaken you except such as coming to man. Mm-hmm. But God is faithful, and who will not allow you to be tempted beyond that which you are able. But with the temptation, we will also make a way of escape that you may be able to bear it. That's simple meaning of the Holy Spirit right there.
0: God
3: showing you, teaching you, and all that. So you can go through, because you can't make it by yourself.
0: No.
3: And if you think you can make it by yourself, something wrong. That's why you need to be checked. The devil, I always say, the devil will trick you. He'll dupe you. He'll trick you. He'll con you. That's his job. But I'm here, but the Holy Spirit of God.
1: Hallelujah.
3: And I always say, and if we as Christians and we as people of God and all, ever learning on every fight ain't your fight. You want to fight everybody. Mm-hmm. Every fight ain't yours. Just turn it over to the Lord.
0: Mm-hmm.
3: Just turn it over to the Lord.
0: And you don't really have to fight it, because he's going to fight it. He said, our fight basically is not with flesh and blood. We go through the Spirit, meaning we pray about all things, all situations, and it's very important that we learn how to pray these things. That's what God's Kingdom Prayer Movement is about. It's about teaching people how to pray in alignment with whatever situation that it is, so you'll know how to combat against that very satanic thing that may be coming to you, because at all times, times he tells us, and all times God wants us to walk day by day, every day, all day long in the Spirit. Mm-hmm. And he say, but the fruit of the Spirit is love, joy, peace, patience, kindness, goodness, faithfulness, gentleness, self-control. Against such there is no law. Mm-hmm. And that's Galatians 5:22-23. Mm-hmm. And we got to understand that when we even become angry, we got to still walk in this. And the only way that we come back is we come back through prayer. By praying for the individual that have come against us. He said, it's okay to be angry. Amen. He said, in the process of your anger, he said, I want you to see and not. Right. He said, do not sin. Mm-hmm. And so by that, the Holy Spirit is going to keep you from sinning. And then you know how to pray and counteract against the very thing that this individual have come against you on. And I don't care if it's from the right house to your house. You will understand how to counteract against it. I don't care if it's your spouse. From the right house to your spouse's house. You will know how to operate in there and know how to counteract with prayer. And even not just with prayer, the Holy Spirit will give you what to say at that same hour. That's not just for preaching. A lot of people think that's just for preaching when he say, I'll give you what to say at that same hour. He will teach you how to call a hard situation, a bad situation, just like the poor people that happened today. I mean, yesterday, Saturday, I believe it was. Saturday, sometime over the weekend, it happened where this 14-year-old taking the life of his 13-year-old sister. Oh my God. And then it was a brother. Came and took the life of his brother, 19-year-old brother, I believe he was, taking the life of his own brother. Mm-hmm. And right there, the Holy Spirit intervened because we all get so angry. We can have flashes. We can have post-traumatic stress disorder. We can have all types of things. But right there, if the Holy Spirit was inside of those individuals, whatever had taken place, the Holy Spirit quickens us.
1: Yes.
0: He quickens us. And he brings things back to our memory, into our mind, so that we be able to counteract against the enemy that even try to play tricks with our mind. Mm-hmm.
2: Because you say, brother, if a man be overtaken in a fault, you with your spiritual restore such a one in the spirit of meekness, considering thyself, that thou also be tempted.
0: Uh-huh. And right there, that's what happened.
1: Yeah.
0: And if they had known this,
1: yes,
0: about the spirit of meekness and the walk in the Holy Spirit, then things would not even happen.
1: Yeah.
0: And then people on the outside of it, as far as other people to get themselves in something that joins forces with other people. The book of Proverbs and all the word, it tells you don't even become friends with an angry, brawling man. Mm-hmm. You know? And these are things that the Holy Spirit will keep us from. Do we not know how rich the Holy Spirit is?
1: Yes, Lord.
0: It's richer than after he bestowed all the money from the nation. Yeah. It's richer than him now.
1: Yeah.
0: Uh-huh. It's richer than the richest man. It's richer than Elon Musk.
4: It's chocolate cake.
0: It's rich.
1: Yes, rich.
0: He is rich. Yes. I mean, he teaches you all things. He's going to show us all things. And if anybody, any church, any foundation that have kept you away from knowing the Holy Spirit and his truth, you better check that foundation out.
1: Yes.
0: There's something wrong with that foundation. And I'm going to be honest. For decades and years, so many of our churches have stayed away from the true Holy Spirit. And then some have masqueraded the Holy Spirit as in your clothes, no makeup, no high heel shoes, dresses on and no pants. They have masqueraded him as to be that. But he's deeper than that.
1: Oh,
0: my God. Go ahead, I'm just going to be able to read something.
3: Well, Galatians 5. It talks about our living in the power of the Holy Ghost, in spirit. You know what I'm saying? We say Holy Ghost, but you know,
0: we are changed.
3: It says, this I say then, that if you walk in the spirit, you shall not fulfill the lust of the flesh. For the spirit, and I watch it, for the flesh, the flesh against the spirit, and the spirit against the flesh. Saying these two are contrary one to another now, and so that ye cannot do the things that ye would, but if ye be led of spirit, ye are not under the law. It said that was all, but guess what? Then it said, now the work of the flesh and all are manifest and all, which are these things, dirty, fornicating, lying, stealing, all that kind of stuff. Mm-hmm. That's the operating on there. But he said that flesh and spirit lead you away. Why? That's why he'll take them. So, but you gotta give it to him. You gotta yield yourself. That way, Simple Seeing, they sang that song, I give myself away unto you so you can use me. You gotta give it to the Lord.
0: You said something good. Now, a lot of people want to pin that on the devil. Just what you just read. The Bible declares that it's the work of the flesh. Satan don't have nothing to do with them things. Read them again.
3: It's adultery, fornication, uncleanness, lasciviousness, idolatry, witchcraft, hatred, vengeance, emulation, wrath, strife, seduction, heresy, envy, murder, drunkenness, rail, and such like, which they are before ye. And I will tell you that, look, in the past time, we did that. But now that you're a child of God and all, you ought to refrain from them.
0: And what I'm saying is this, the only way, when we talk about what's wrong with the world, the only way the world can stop these things, they have to become filled with the Holy Spirit. The Holy Spirit is what keep any of us from doing certain things. From doing certain things. I mean, the Holy Spirit is a reminder to keep our flesh under subjection to the will of God. Because he gives us the dunamis power. The power we need to overcome all these things we should just read. And that's the only way. So if you find yourself in a struggle and you're not overcoming these things, you better check your spirit that you have, because you don't have the Holy Spirit. The Holy Spirit will govern your nature when these things come up that's in your nature. Because each one of us has something that we don't have all. Each one of us has something that is in there that was just read. And so, in the flesh. Everybody came with something in their flesh. Everybody was born. The Bible says in Isaiah, we was born shaped in sins, transgressions, and iniquities. Everybody at birth came birth through the birth canal, whether you was under wedlock or whether you was through fornication. You still was shaped in sin. So you know better than the bastard child. Ones that have father and mother. So these are the things that we have to know. And the only way that we overcome through the dunamis power of the Holy Spirit that works in us. Because he's real. He's real. He's powerful.
3: We have to look at the deal. Watch it. The Holy Spirit will constrain you. But you got to yield. When Jesus told his disciples to get in the boat and go to the other side, the Bible says he constrained them. That's the same thing about it. Watch. The Holy Spirit can make you, but you got to yield. And most of us ain't yield. Ain't going no yield. I'm wrong.
5: Okay.
3: I do what I want to do.
0: You know what I'm saying? And it's your part, but I think only like to see. I see it this way. Instead of seeing it in line. And one thing about the Holy Ghost, what he did in the book of Acts tells you, they was all on one accord when they got filled. And we now want to have our own way of doing it, our own way of this, our own way of getting to church, the pastor, to everybody. And so that's what the problem is. It's no one accord. So where confusion is, the Holy Spirit is not going to even be in the midst. He's not. The first step was to be on one accord.
2: I was telling Bishop, and I say, you know, you look at people being married, they said they're married to the church, but the house of prayer. I ain't talking about the people. They married to the building, to the church, the house of prayer, and leave everybody else alone. They leave their family, they leave everything for the church. Now, you're talking about the people, or you're talking about the building.
0: But the thing about it is, we're supposed to be brides of Christ, male or female. You don't even want to be married to the building, huh? You're going to be married to Christ. And if you're married to Christ, guess what? He's going to tell you. He's going to show you how to treat your wife. He's going to add balance through the Holy Ghost. Because he's going to say, you done spent enough time over here with this. Now you need to go home. Or you're spending too much time on your wife right here. I need you to come over here and do this at the church. But he done told us to be married to Christ. And for so many years, we thought and used that metaphor to holler about a man that's married to the church. He can't even have two churches because he married to two. He got two wives. But that all this stuff that was just fabricated. Satan hoodwinked us and all these things. Now, understanding that we, whether we married or female, to the church, the temple of the true and living God.
3: Yes.
0: That's what he's coming back for.
3: Yeah, yeah.
0: Because once he come in and burn up everything, then the church with his little people gonna be burning up.
3: That's it.
0: With your bodies on the inside, though.
2: Yes, Lord.
0: Uh-huh. Everything gonna be burned. Mm. And so I don't understand why we thinking it was dead. But that's how the enemy wants to hoodwinch the mind. Because the mind didn't want to go a little deeper than they already in the book.
2: Yeah.
0: We got to become revelators of the book through the revelator, the Holy Ghost. Just not just God. We don't feel the Holy Ghost. No, you got to be full of the Holy Ghost to have the revelation of Jesus Christ and what he is telling us today.
2: Yes.
0: But look like we're getting down to our 27 minutes. It seems like that, for God is so good and rich in his mercy. Look like we got a lot in today.
2: Amen.
0: But we got to understand what the Holy Spirit is. And I think we're going to embark upon him even more. We're going to study together. And we're going to see who he is and what he's doing in our lives on today and what he want to do. Because he's the Spirit.
2: Yes,
0: he is the one that want to overtake, want to overshadow, want to do it all. You got to say, Bishop, we got to come.
3: He teach you. That's, that's what most of us don't want to be taught.
0: Mm-hmm.
3: We think we know it all.
0: Mm-hmm.
3: He's the teacher.
2: Yes.
3: You know, he said he'll teach you all the things that you need to know.
0: Uh-huh, that's what
3: and you have to understand that. But in order for him to teach you, you got to yield.
0: Yes.
3: Right? And that's what we don't want
0: to
3: do.
0: And you got to pray to him.
3: Yeah.
0: You got to talk to him.
2: You got to pray.
0: You got to listen. You got to hear. You got to spend time with him. You got to know his voice from the enemy voice, because the enemy try to be trickery. They try to sound like him.
5: It's time for the Light Christian Church with Bishop Terrence Tramiel. And now we take you into a service already in progress.
6: I'm going to read this passage because y'all don't understand. I'm beyond depression.
7: Good morning. I'm Eugene Lemons with a Word of Truth broadcast today. We're thankful that the Lord has allowed me to be here. It is a blessing. It's a beautiful day outside, and it's a blessing again that Jesus came. It's a blessing that he has come and that he has done great things for you and I. And we want to this morning pray for those that are sick and shut in, that know not God, know not Jesus, know not the Holy Spirit as the one that dwells in us. We pray, oh Father, that For those that are sick and shut in, Father. In Jesus' name we pray. Amen. Our lesson today comes from the book of Jude. We want to just do a little reading there from the book of Jude. We know that he is known as also the brother of James, and he also is the brother of Jesus. He's identified that way in the Jews, you know. And so we start here, and it's just 25 verses there in Jude, and I'm not sure that I won't be able to get all through all of those, but then it might be. But anyway, it deals with the Lord God, who is the creator and maker. So then this is what Jude says here. Jude, the servant of Jesus Christ. Jude, the servant of Jesus Christ. Just even though he is, Jesus' brother, we ought to be reminding ourselves that we have a connection with God through Jesus, who has come to go our bond. He has come to take my sin and your sins, those of us that believe that he is God. That's why he comes. He comes to accept the responsibility of giving his life blood that you and I might be saved. We got to realize that he has done for us, and I said over and over again, we're going to have to accept Jesus

like this radio program that we are working on and trying to, we're trying to instill into the hearers out there that Jesus is real. And I think Jesus, Jude here, writes to us as a reminder to us that Jesus was his brother and not all of that. But the thing is, he is real and that he has come. And not only that, he says, basically he's saying that he fulfilled all of the laws and all of the prophecies. Everything that was necessary that would bring us back into the fellowship of God. And it ought to be basically upon that foundation. So as we read here in the book of Jude, listen to what you say, it says. Verse 1 tells us, Jude, the servant of Jesus Christ. We ought to be servants. And brother of James, to them that are sanctified. And we can't sanctify ourselves, but through Jesus, we become sanctified and set aside and set apart. And not only that, we should remind ourselves that we have the Holy Spirit that will abide in us. And not only he dwells in us, just like I was saying over and over again, that even in the book of Acts, relates to the same thing. When the Holy Spirit comes down and he fills the house and he indwelt those that were in the assembly, some hundreds and some people that was there in the house. He said he said that he filled the house. And then it said that he indwelt, he set upon those that were in the house. And then he said he indwelt in them. Well, this is just a reminder to you and I that the same Holy Spirit is indwelling if you're a believer. If you're trusting in him, he's there to somewhat feed us with truth. He feeds us with truth by reminding us when we step out of the bounds. We know what we're doing before we do a wrong. And that's what he's doing. That's what he helps grow us to be fit us for the service of the Father who loved us and was willing to allow his son to come and be our substitute. For all of us, we know, have sinned and come short of the glory of God, but he, Jesus, and the work that he did at Calvary and the sacrifice of himself, sacrificing himself, that we might have opportunity to be a part of the family of God. All of this is about, basically, in this book, Jude. But anyway, as we go and listen through, it says, Jude, the servant of Jesus Christ, and brother of James, to them that are sanctified by God, the Father, and preserved in Jesus Christ, he says, and called. Mercy, verse 2 says, mercy unto you, and peace, and love be multiplied, in verse 2. Then it says, and that's part of the fact that God shows his love by allowing his son to come. And then we also see Jesus' love by him coming to take my sin and your sins upon himself. Verse 3 tells us, beloved, in talking to you and I, beloved, when Jude is writing, he says, talking to those that were there in his day, he says, beloved, when I gave all diligence,

write unto you of the coming of the common salvation. It was needful for me to write unto you. Those were those that had heard, that was there, that had heard about what Jesus had done, and exhort you, he says, exhort you that ye should honestly contend. In other words, sometimes you have to contend. Mostly we have to contend even today, because satanic forces are always trying to draw us and always trying to direct you off to the course that will be pleasing in God's sight. And we know that because in our lives we see satanic forces are always there trying to draw us away from the foundation. In other words, it has a desire to hoping that you will turn from God, turn from this foundation that has been set forth, that we might grow in a way that we can inform others, just like Jude is informing us of the salvation, basically, that Jesus has come, that he was the fulfillment of all the laws and all of the prophecies. So he comes and so he's reminding us, his brother, he's reminding us. Verse 4 says, 3 says, beloved, but I give all diligence to write unto you of the common salvation. It was needful for me to write unto you and exhort you that ye should honestly contend for the faith which was once delivered unto the saints. Verse 4 says, for there are certain men crept in unawares, who were before of old ordained to this condemnation. Ungodly men, turning the grace of our God into lasciviousness, and denying the only Lord God and our Lord Jesus Christ. 5 Jews says here, I will therefore put you in remembrance, though ye once knew this, how that the Lord, having saved the people out of the land of Egypt, afterward destroyed them that believed not. 6 tells us that it says, and the angels which kept not their first estate, but left their own habitation, he has reserved in everlasting chains under darkness into the judgment of the great day. And you reference back when you're reading and opening your Bible in Genesis, it tells about those angels. And you need to, it's just a reminder here, Jude is reminding us of the events that has already happened. And it's just reminding us that we can be so easily persuaded. So it says, even as Sodom and Gomorrah, and the cities about them, in like manner, giving themselves over to fornication, and going after strange flesh, are set forth for an example, suffering the vengeance of eternal fire. 8 tells us, likewise, also these filthy dreamers defile the flesh, despise dominion, and speak evil
of dignities. In verse 9, it says, yet Michael, the archangels, when contending with the devil, he disputed about the body of Moses, durst not bring accusation, durst not bring against him a real accusation, but said, the Lord rebuke thee. That was what Micah said to the devil. I want you to understand that these are just reminders of events that has happened, recorded here by Jude, the brother of Jesus, and it's just reminders that you have a responsibility, and then not only that, it's to help strengthen your weakness. It secures us if we would just trust in the written word, and then most time when you look at it, we who say that we're Christians, we don't really depend, seemingly don't depend upon God. A lot of times we cannot depend upon God if you don't know God's word. So we need to become familiar with it. And this is a way of doing it by reading God's word and those things that have passed on. And it's sent here written that we might remind us that we need to be strengthened whereby we might trust in God's word. And not man. Just don't go along with everything that we hear. That's all like I'm reminded all the time that the Bible tells us by Paul says, study to show yourself approved unto God, a workman that need not be ashamed, rightly dividing the word of truth. And so it's just a reminder. These are just reminding words whereby we'll have a better foundation. Even says, reminding us in verse 7, even again as Sodom and Gomorrah, and we know that Sodom and Gomorrah was the place where Lot had sat on the outside of the gate. And not only that, but eventually the angel had went down into Sodom because of the corruption. And when we look at corruption, we ought to see the corruption right now. We listen at even our leadership. And a lot of our leadership don't even know God, you know. And so, but if you become familiar with God's word, then you will see the difference. God don't act like those things that are presented to us today of corruption. Corruption of mind and violence and killing. He allows that to happen because we as a nation and as a people, we find ourselves attaching ourselves to making our society corrupter and corrupter. Even when we're voting, we don't just go in and go along and vote because that's your friend. If you say you're a Christian, now we're talking about just a Christian. A Christian ought to have his eyes and mind should be focused on the godly nature and what he expects of us who say that we're Christian. When you cross that line and you're saying that God wants you to do it, or your actions show your lack of following God. This is why Jude is writing this event to remind us of when you go astray, that's not following a godly character, not following God's way. Verse 9, it says, yet Michael, an archangel, when contending with the devil, he disputed about the body of Moses, the basic way it was buried. And then it says, verse 10, it says, and these speak evil of those things which they knew not, but what they know naturally as brute beasts. In those things they corrupt themselves. And a lot of us fall in that corrupt pattern
that satanic forces are allowing us to follow. In other words, he offers you things that seems good and seems right. But you know what? If you say that you're a Christian and that you're following God, then your nature, your inner being, we should remind you and will remind you that that's not the way that God wants us to go. And like my, it says, so then the verse says, then at verse 11 there, and you can read it in Jude chapter, but one chapter, but 25 verses. Sometimes you might need to take time and read those verses. But listen what it says. Verse 11 says, woe unto them, for they have gone in the way of Cain. And that reflects you back to Genesis again. We remember the brother Cain and Abel, the way of Cain and Abel. He says, ran greedily after error of Balaam for reward and punished and perished in the gaining of Kor. All of these are events that they happen, show us of how we carry ourselves. And if we're carrying ourselves that way, we understand that Jesus didn't die for that kind of character. He just used those illustrations of Cain and Abel and even other events. In verse 12 it says, and I want you to read these, take time out. These are spots in your feces of charity. When they feast, they feast with you, feeding themselves without fear. Clouds they are without water. Carried about of winds. Trees whose fruit withereth without fruit. Twice dead, plucked up by the root. Raging waves, and these are used in reading this, he's giving you examples, he's using illustrations, talking about the waves as a directus whereby we'd be able to see the conduct that we have and how we carry ourselves. And we know if you apply it, you also understand that God is not pleased with you. This is what these words are letting us know, that God is not pleased with the way we care ourselves, and that's we say that we're Christian, but our actions are not that of a Christian. Our ways are corrupt. So then he says, again he says, raging waves of the sea, foaming out their own shame, wandering stars, to whom is reserved the blackness of darkness forever. 14 says, Enoch, all these books, these words of people that are mentioned here, are people that were written in the Bible, these are people that did carry these characters here in the Bible. They were real characters, they were pure people. Enoch, also the seventh from Adam, prophesied of these things. Behold, the Lord cometh with 10,000 of his saints. And then 15 says, to execute judgment upon all and to convince all that are ungodly among them of all their ungodly deeds which they have ungodly committed. Let me tell you, it's the fact that God has examples there for all of us, and they remind us for you and I. These are murmurers, complainers, walking after their own lusts, and their mouth speaking great swelling words, having men's persons in admiration because of advantage. Then

Jesus. Beloved, building yourselves, building up yourselves on your most holy faith, praying in the Holy Ghost. Keep yourselves in the love of God, looking for the mercy of the Lord, our Lord Jesus Christ, unto eternal life. And some have compassion, making a difference. And others have with fear, pulling in them all out of the fire, hating even the garments spotted by the flesh. Now, Paul, as he called Jews in his letter, these last two verses, now to him that is able to keep you from falling and to present your faultless before the presence of the glory of with exceeding joy, to the only wise God, our Savior, be glory and majesty, dominion, power, both now and forever. This is what the lesson was basically talking about in Jude. He was trying to get us to remember and also remind us that we have a responsibility. We must follow Christ and what he desires for us to do. You got to follow him. In Jesus' name we pray, amen. Amen. You got to keep yourselves in the love of God, looking for the mercy of our Lord Jesus Christ unto eternal life. That's what it's all about. He is the foundation for each and every one of us. It says, some have compassion, making a difference, and others say with

Dieu, you, the servant of Jesus Christ, and brother of James, the message to them that are sanctified by God the Father. And preserved in Jesus Christ and called the mercy unto you and peace and love be multiplied. He tells us, beloved, when I give all diligence to write unto you of the common salvation, it was needful for me to write unto you and exhort you, that ye should honestly contend for the faith which was once delivered unto the saints. But there are

0: their own habitation. He have reserved in everlasting chains under darkness unto the judgment of the great.
1: Great God Tuesday, blessed morning. Indeed, it is a kingdom day. Welcome to Revealing God's Kingdom Within You radio broadcast with Apostle Haley and Fire. Transforming minds from God's spiritual perspective. Philippians 2 and 5. Let this mind be in you, which is also in Christ Jesus. You know that motto. You know that motto. So come on, say it with me. Where the mind leads, the whole man follows. This is why it's so important in the name of Jesus that we renew our mind in the word of God so that God can lead us, so that we can be followers of him. And in this day and time, we know that it's very important that Romans 12 and 2 tell us, do not be conformed to this world, oh my God, to this world, but be transformed by the renewing of your mind, that you may prove what is that good and acceptable and perfect will of God is. And on last week, we talked about the Holy Spirit. And on this week, we're going to talk about the Holy Spirit again. Because it's important. That's the only way that our minds can be transformed.
2: Yes.
1: When our heart is under condition of the Holy Spirit, that we know that Rock HaKadosh dwells on the inside of us and having filled us with his, oh my God, with his power,
2: his
1: dunamis power from on high.
2: Yes, Lord.
1: And this is very real with us today as saints, believers of God. We need the Holy Spirit. We need the power of the Holy Ghost in our lives, working in and through us. Give us a prayer, Pastor Collins.
3: Father, in the name of Jesus, Father, we thank you for the Holy Spirit. In the name of Jesus, Father, we thank you for just being so good and so kind. We thank you for this day, this minute, and this hour. Oh, in the name of Jesus, Father, we ask you to look upon your people today. In a mighty way, in the name of Jesus, heal, deliver, and make whole. My Lord, in the name of Jesus, Father, let your word go forth and heal. That your word are forth and deliver in the name of Jesus. You say you send your word and you heal them. You deliver them in the name of Jesus. Your word is true, Father. And we thank you for the word.
2: Thank you.
3: In the name of Jesus. That it accomplish what you sent it to do, Father. In the name of Jesus. Bless in a mighty way. Hallelujah.
1: Yeah.
3: In the name of Jesus. Hallelujah.
1: Yeah.
3: Thank you, Lord. You're awesome, God. You're magnificent, God.
2: Thank you.
3: Oh, in the name of Jesus.
2: Yeah.
3: And we thank you right now.
1: Yes.
3: And we glorify your name, Father.
1: Yes.
3: In the name of Jesus.
1: Yes.
3: Thank you, Lord.
1: Yes.
3: Thank you, Lord.
2: Thank you.
3: Thank you, Lord.
2: Yes.
3: Thank you, Lord.
2: Yes. Thank you, Lord.
3: Oh, thank you, Lord.
1: Yes.
3: Thank you, Lord.
2: Yes.
3: In the name of Jesus.
2: Thank you.
3: Oh, Father, you're so awesome.
1: Yes.
3: You're so wonderful, Father.
1: Yes.
3: In the name of Jesus. Oh, Father, touch each person in a mighty way in the name of Jesus. The radio listen, Father, right now in the name of Jesus. Oh, Father, Lord, we ask you right now to keep us in your care in a mighty way in the name of Jesus. And we all say amen, amen, and amen.
1: Amen. Glory to God.
3: Hallelujah.
1: Yes, right now we're going to embark up on, I believe it will be 1 Corinthians 6. And we're going to read just 19, I believe, right now. He said, "Or do you not know that your body is the temple of the Holy Spirit who is in you, whom you have from God, and you are not your own?" Right there. Let me read it again, which is at 1 Corinthians 6 and 19. He said, "Or do you not know that your body is the temple of the Holy Spirit who is in you, whom you have from God, and you are not your own?" Right there says it all. And I do want to pick it back with 20. It says, "For you were bought with the price. Therefore glorify God in your body, and in your spirit, which are God's." All of that belong to God. All of it. And he was filled with the Holy Spirit because we are the temple of the Holy Spirit, the living God.
2: Yes.
1: And that's what we need to know today, people. That the Holy Spirit is a part of the Godhead. We have given him a name. We have called him it. We have given him all types of things. Something told you.
4: Yes.
1: But we got to recognize who he is. We have God the Father, God the Son, and God the Holy Spirit.
4: Mm-hmm.
1: It is God who dwells on the inside of us. And we need to come into the knowledge of knowing this. And no longer being conformed to this world, we got to know without a shadow of a doubt that we are filled with the power of the Holy Ghost. Regardless of what we may have been told down through many, many years, that it's not necessary, or it don't take all that, we don't need the Holy Spirit, or he just, basically when we feel a quickening in our body, or our goosebumps on us, or we get a high in our praise in the church, where we just shout hallelujah. You know, we pray in the Spirit. Yes. We can do these things, but the Holy Spirit that fills us,
4: He
1: empowers us to walk and talk like God. He empowers us to triumph over some things that is in our life that's not like God. And then not only that, he's a revealer.
4: Yes.
1: He's a revelator of the word. He gives us the gospel. He shows us how to rightly divide it through his knowledge, through him. He's the revelator of it. He will show us how to rightly divide it. And not only that, we call him just a comforter. Many people just know him as a comforter through sorrow times, through issues and situations that we may go through. That's when we say he's a comforter. But the comforter which God is speaking of, he's not speaking of just want to comfort us in trying times or to embrace like a hug. The comforter means he's always with us. He's there to lead and guide us, to show us all things to come, things that basically he gives, like I said, revelation. That's what that comforter means. He brings us to giving us everything that we need on earth, in the earth realm, at this day and time, that connects us with God, our Heavenly Father, because he is God. Do you not know that God sit above the heavens? He look high. I mean, he sit high. He look low. He dwelled among us and around us through the Holy Spirit. And then the book of Hebrews, I believe it is, tells us that Jesus now sits on the right hand of the Father. He constantly making intercession for us. He prays for us. He looked down on the earth and he prays for us. So we have the three in one, but they all have their different attributes and their characteristic in which they serve as servitude for us. And we need to be grateful. We need to be happy in that because we have the Holy Spirit.
4: Thank you, Lord.
1: And these are things that we need to recognize in the faith, because some of us don't know, I believe, what we're missing.
4: Yes.
1: When we don't want to receive him in the fullness. But God wants us to receive the Holy Spirit. And I left a few things out. He's our teacher.
4: Our counselor.
1: He allows us to walk in the fruit of the Spirit, because he's just there. He's the fruit of the Spirit. The agape love. He calls us to walk in that even towards ourselves. I recall where the Bible tells us that even if we don't love ourselves, we're not able to love someone else, because we got to first love ourselves. But we start out first loving God.
4: Yes.
1: And we know that our flesh was all tainted with all types of things. We were born and shaped in transgressions and iniquities and sin, that we didn't even know what true love is until we come into the lover.
4: Mm-hmm.
1: And the lover is God himself. And when we love him wholeheartedly, the best we can in this flesh that we have, we're supposed to know even how to love ourselves so we can be able to love someone else. And that's what the Holy Spirit does for us today.
4: Yes,
1: Lord. He's joy. He's peace.
4: Yes.
1: He gives us a sound mind.
4: Hallelujah.
1: He does all these things, even when our situations is going crazy all around us. He gives us a sound mind and a peace that surpasses all understanding. He calls us to be patient with others that may try patience. He calls us to be patient even with ourselves when things are a little difficult. He calls us to be patient. And how we be patient? We wait. We pray and we wait on God. He calls us to have goodness. Yes, kindness.
4: Yes.
1: He calls us to be faithful. Full of faithfulness, not just to God, but to our fellow man.
4: Mm-hmm. My God.
1: And we need to understand exactly who he is and his attributes. And we need to start calling up on him. He calls us to be gentle.
4: Mm.
1: With gentleness. Many of us have become hard-hearted Christians, when we see a sinner, we roll our eyes, we talk about them, we displeased with their actions.
5: My God.
1: But he calls us to love them and walk with gentleness. That's a part of him. We are peaceful.
5: Yes.
1: We are peaceful people. And the main thing, we are self-control.
5: My God.
1: We have self-control. Self-control of him.
5: Self-control.
1: But he tells us to be angry.
5: But don't sin.
1: And don't sin. He tells us to govern our bodies to where we don't walk in sinful ways, self-control, discipline. The word discipline in him. The word means to master or control the body in all of its desires. As a believer, you are to master your appetite, passion, especially your sensual urges and cravings. You must be strong, controlled, and restrained, not yielding to the lust of the flesh, the lust of the eye, and the pride of life. You are to be strenuously, no excuses, self-controlled, just as any successful athlete does.
5: My God.
1: A successful athlete.
5: They train.
1: And we got to train our flesh.
5: Come on.
1: With the word of God.
5: Yeah.
1: And how to conduct ourselves. And that's something we have not done. Some of us have this percentage that we say they're saved, and the other percentage that's not.
5: Saved.
1: And then some of us say we lay our religion down, and we'll do such and such, and we pick it back up. No. The Bible says no. We have to have self-control.
5: Yeah.
1: Go ahead, our bishop.
6: But now, when we look at this passage of scripture that you read, Paul talks to us now. He tells us now when we was Christians, we became Christians, and now the Holy Spirit came to live inside of us.
1: Yes.
6: That's the part we have wrestled with all this time. You know what I'm saying? We said, well, if I can just make it to the church. The church is in you.
1: Yes.
6: You find the church is in you. That's what Paul trying to get us to know. Now, he said, then he said, not only did the Holy Spirit come to live inside of us and all, therefore, he said, we are no longer, it's no longer our body.
1: That's it.
6: But we are the body of Christ.
1: Yeah.
6: And that's why it tells us here and everything that you know, our body is a temple of the Holy Spirit, the Holy Ghost. That means that Holy Spirit, the Paraclete, it'll teach you, it'll guide you, it'll counsel you, you know, it'll deliver you.
5: Yeah.
6: Why? But you got to listen to it. I read years ago and all about a contemporary Bible, English Bible. It was saying, you know, John 3:16, for God so loved the world.
1: Right.
6: But the contemporary Bible said, God so loved the people.
1: The people.
6: You follow?
1: Yeah.
6: And all the people.
1: Uh-huh.
6: And all he loved. You know, that he gave his only begotten son. So, and then out of all this Holy Spirit and all that stuff, you got to be covered with love. That's the key. Love. God so loved the world. So he's telling us right here and all that, guess what? He purchased us. All the paid for with a price. He died. And then you might have the right to tree of life.
5: Amen.
6: That's it.
1: And we got to understand when he talk about we are the body. Many times we take this out as a whole church. But when he talks about we are the temple of the living God, our body. Unless we're able to come into fellowship, like they say, forsake not yourself.
5: Yeah.
1: Every assembly.
5: Right.
1: That's how you're able to come into the assembly and really fellowship and really come and get along with one another, because we're going to walk in the spirit where it be less chaotic atmosphere and all these things that transpire. And the reason why so many of the churches are so infiltrated with all types of stuff.
5: Yeah.
1: Because we're not walking in the spirit, we're not filled with the Holy Ghost, and understand when we show up at the building, we are little bitty temples. We are temples of God. We are temples coming into a hard foundation. But we come to say we're on one accord, having the same mind. So we come to worship God in that building.
6: Yes.
1: And we have fallen from that. And sometimes I wonder if we even have it. Because that's how we were supposed to come in. But we have made the church a place, a den of thieves. We call it a hospital. We call it all types of things, but what God has called it.
5: Yeah.
1: God called it a house of prayer.
5: Yeah.
1: And when you come in full of the Holy Ghost, that's real. You gonna wanna pray.
5: Yes.
1: You gonna wanna lift up his name. You gonna wanna sing more than you gonna wanna take up offering.
5: All right.
1: You gonna wanna lift up his name more than you gonna wanna recognize what shoe Suzanne wearing.
5: Come on.
1: What tie Mark had on.
5: Yeah.
1: What purse was Ellie carrying.
5: Yeah.
1: You know, you're not bothered about all these fashion statements that we have, but we'll stand up and come and say, when we get before the mic, I didn't come for shape, form, and fashion, but you the most dressed up you got in the lampshade here. And we done made church a place of modeling,
5: yeah.
1: A fashion show. Yeah. Look at the red carpet, just like we going to the awards.
5: My God.
1: And we missing what God is saying, but we're saying our churches are not filled. We want to blame it on COVID. We want to blame it on everything. But ourselves, by examining ourselves by the word of God.
5: Lord help us.
1: To see if we are established in him, full of the Holy Ghost. Full of the Holy Ghost. Not 99%, not 32%, not 52%, but full of the Holy Ghost, because that's the only way to get him. He's coming for us.
5: Come on.
1: He don't come 99%.
5: No.
1: He don't come 30%, 35%. He come
5: 100%.
1: In the service, 100%.
5: Father, Son, Holy Spirit. In the power. And the anointing.
1: In the dunamis.
5: Yeah.
1: Power. In the dunamis.
5: Hallelujah.
1: I
5: was just going to come from 1 Corinthians 13.
7: Mm-hmm.
5: If I could speak with all the languages of earth and of angels, but I do not love others, I would only be a noisy gong. And that's what we're making. We're making a lot of noise. We got the smoke machine. We got the psychedelic lights. We got the people coming in and they're dancing and sing. But no Holy Ghost. They still coming in with the oxygen tank. My God. They still coming in the wheelchairs and they're leaving in the same way. No healing, no deliverance. But he said, if I come in with all of this stuff, if I have the gift of prophecy, if I understand all of God's secrets and plan, possess all knowledge, if I have such faith that I can move mountains, but I do not have love, if I don't have the power of Almighty God in my spirit, and people are coming in one way but leaving in the same way, I'm just making a lot of noise, and God is not pleased with that. He says in the scripture, we're going to receive power when the Holy Ghost comes upon us, power that we can speak to those situations, speak to those mountains, the mountains of sickness, the mountains of illness, the mountains of poverty, the mountains of domestic violence, and when we speak to those things in the name of Jesus, it will dissipate. It will leave. We know that we need to bring out the anointing of God. I don't want to be the same.
1: But most of us have come to the building to seek
5: man.
1: We come to see what pastor got to say. But nobody really saying, I come to see what the Holy Spirit is speaking through the pastor. And the pastor needs to come with the Holy Spirit speaking through him for the people to bring forth deliverance in their lives so that they can be free. Because the Holy Spirit bring about the anointing.
5: Yes.
1: And when the anointing is there, the thing, the atmosphere shifts.
5: Change.
1: And miracles change place. Minds are transformed.
5: Yes.
1: Hearts are transformed. Flesh is being renewed and rebirthed. And so many things take place.
5: Yes.
1: And that's what we're not having in this day and hour. We're missing the mark of this because the pastor has prepared a message, but the message is based upon what his philosophy and intellectual knowledge is instead of just flowing from the Holy Ghost.
5: Not
1: Let the Holy Ghost rule and reign the house.
5: Yes.
1: This is

0: Sunday. I can watch the watch. And I can say, I'm going to go visit a church. Right now, they're probably taking up offering. And get that is just what it's doing. No move of God. We have taken the Holy Spirit and removed him from the church ourselves. If he have not moved himself, we have removed him. Go ahead, Pastor.
1: It's easy to tell us in whom. Also, after that, you believe, you were sealed with the Holy Ghost, with the Holy Spirit of promise, which is the earnest of our inheritance unto the redemption of a purchased possession unto the praise of his glory. And then he say, and you have been quickened, who were dead in trespasses and sin, wherein in time past you walked according to the course of this world, according to the prince of the power of the air, the spirit that's now working in the children of disobedience, among whom also we all have had our conversation in time past, in the lust of our flesh, fulfilling the desires of the flesh and of the mind, and were by nature the children of wrath, even as others. The God who is rich in mercy, for his great love wherewith he loved us, even when we were dead in sin, has quickened us together with Christ. By grace ye are saved, and has raised us up together, and made us sit together in heavenly places, in Christ Jesus, that in the age time to come, He might show the exceeding riches of his grace and his kindness toward us through Christ Jesus. For by grace are we saved through faith, and not of yourself.
2: It is.
1: It is the gift of God.
2: Yes.
1: Not of works that any man should boast, for we are his workmanship, created in Christ Jesus unto good work, which God has before ordained that we should walk therein.
0: Glory to God. And he said God charges you to be filled with his Holy Spirit. And the commandment is this: it is in the present tense, which means that you are to be continuously filled with the Spirit. Acts 2:4, 4:29, and 31. The Spirit is infilling is a personal manifestation of Christ to the believers who walks obediently day by day. John 14:21. A strong sense and consistence of Christ's presence and leadership moment by moment. A deep sense of the Lord's presence exploding in the heart of the believer. Those special times when there is a real consciousness and an expression of love between the Lord and his faithful follower. This special manifestation is a conscious of Christ's presence. This infilling of God's Spirit is to be the ultimate experience. The responsibility of being filled with the Spirit rests upon your shoulders. You are filled only as you obey Christ and his commands, his holy word. This is exactly what Christ said. He who has my commandments and keeps them is he who loves me. And he who loves me will be loved by my Father. And I will love him and manifest myself to him, reveal, disclose, and show myself to him. John 14:21-22. When you go through trials, terrible trials, severe crisis, and intense temptation, God knows and he knows what you are feeling and thinking. Therefore, when you sincerely call upon him, he moves to meet your needs. He moves within your heart, manifests his presence, and gives you a deep sense of his love and care. He helps you and gives you strength, forgiveness, and assurance. Whatever he knows you are in need of, the depth of the experience and the intensity of the special manifestation depend upon your specific situation. You must always remember that God loves you, perfectly, and that he will no way cast you out whatsoever necessary is yours, to lift you up, to strengthen you, to comfort you in the image of his dear son, the Lord Jesus. And we have a responsibility, so he says this, so I say, live by the Spirit, and you will not glorify the deed, the desires, the deed of the sinful nature of the flesh. This is why it is so important that we come under the unction of the Holy Spirit, because there's so much goodness, and we are failing ourselves not to be filled. Because we're going through trying times, we're going through hardship, and we're going through all this without the Holy Spirit. And when we go through it, and we wonder why our minds are so perplexed, we wonder why we turn to the side and be mean to somebody because we're going through. Because we don't have the Holy Spirit, which gives us the love because it wasn't in us. We was made in shape in transgression and iniquities. Pastor Colin just read it. We were sinful. People under the wrath of the enemy, under the control of Satan. And the only way to get from under his control is to be filled with the Holy Spirit.
1: It's a guarantee.
0: It's a guarantee.
1: It's a guarantee.
0: It's a guarantee. It's the only way to get out of under control of the wicked one. Is to be filled with the dunamis power of the Holy Spirit. He said the power to use your spiritual gifts in effective service for the Lord. And he says, and they were all filled with the Holy Spirit and began to speak with other tongues. And we talked about that earlier, about praying in and out of the Spirit. But yet you in the Spirit when you pray, whether you pray in tongues or in the natural. Paul said he prayed in both ways. And he was in the Spirit when he prayed. So we got to know when you fight in the battle, how to pray. You have to know when you're going through how to pray. And you got to pray in the Spirit, whether by tongues or in the Spirit, in the natural. But one thing to know for sure, that you're filled with the Spirit. You ask the Lord to come into your heart today by the word of the Holy Spirit. Invite him in. I don't care if you're 99. I don't care if you're 5. It's not a baby Holy Ghost and an elderly Holy Ghost. He's the Holy Spirit, and he's not half. He want to be full within us. And he wants to be in field on a daily basis as we obey him. Oh, my God.
2: Thank you, Lord.
0: It is so awesome to know that God lives on the inside of us. Some people have kept him in heaven on the throne. Go ahead on, Bishop.
3: Well, not only that, we have to understand when the Holy Spirit came to reside, he took control.
2: Yes.
3: If you yield, you know, that's the whole key. You got to yield yourself and all. You know, the Bible says, believe in your heart, confess with your mouth that God has raised him from the dead. Thou shalt be saved. So just telling us when the Holy Spirit come in and all, he come to take control. And if you let him yield it to him, you know, he going to do something. He going to manifest some stuff. And then it tell you he's your teacher.
2: Teachers.
3: That's what you don't know. You don't know how to do whatever. He's going to show you.
2: Thank you, Lord.
3: He's going to guide you. That's what is so important that we have to understand and all that, that the Holy Spirit is our God.
2: Yes, Lord.
3: You know, I always said in the 70s, we watched this in the 70s when we had Jericho, you know, you can wash your hair and all that kind of stuff. Until you put that activator on.
0: He's activated. So we got another thing. But he says this. He said, but you shall receive power when the Holy Spirit has come upon you, and you shall be witnesses to me in Jerusalem and all Judea, Samaria, and to the end of the earth, not just in your church, not just in your community. He said, the power to be filled with joy and thanksgiving at all times. And he said, do not be drunk with wine, which is it's debauchery. But be filled with the Spirit. Speaking to one another in psalms and hymns and spiritual songs, thanking, singing, and making melody in your heart to the Lord, giving thanks always, in all things to God the Father, in the name of our Lord and Savior, Jesus Christ, in Ephesians 5, 8, and 20. We'll be back again for the Holy Spirit so that we can talk about the Holy Spirit because Bishop over there burning. We got a little bit more. One minute.
3: It's just the idea that look, we have to understand now that we trying to get the word out. You know, we got to let folks know that, look, it's hard to live without the Holy Spirit.
2: Yes.
3: And do what you got to do. You need the Holy Spirit, mm-hmm. and you need to let him be your guide.
0: Exactly.
2: Amen.
0: And that's right. He said, be filled with the Holy Spirit. Father, be strong in the Lord and in his might, power. Put on the full armor of God that you may take your stand against the devil's scheme.
2: Yes.
0: Ephesians 5:18. And we got to understand this in 16 and 11.
2: Yes.
0: So we got to close. But as I always say, you pray for us as we pray for you, and we'll see you back here next week, same time. But please call us at 318-621-0600 and 318-364-0605. My God, my God, the Holy Spirit,
2: yes.
0: y'all people, the Holy Spirit, in the mighty name of Jesus.
2: Yes.
0: See you back in Jesus' name.
1: Jesus.
0: Amen.
2: Amen.
0: Amen.
2: Amen.
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0: As we take you into the service that's already in progress, as our man of God, Apostle Cornell Hamilton, shares with you a life-changing word. 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
2: Asking God to move in your life. Have he not spoken a ridiculous thing to you and you thought it was the devil? Have he not asked you to do something that doesn't make sense to you? Because see, when it makes sense to you, then it's not God. Because see, what you need to understand is that your thoughts are not his thoughts. And your ways are not his ways. And I know some of you think they are, but they're not, because there's a human side of you, amen, that called struggle in your life. Jesus had none of that struggle. He was both human and divine, but he knew no struggle. Are you listening to me? Amen. That was the divine side of him that dominated, amen, glory to God, the flesh side of him. So therefore, he was tempted, amen, on all hands like we are. Amen. He went through like we did. Amen. But because he was who he was or who he is, he could not sin. You follow me? So we do. We struggle. We make mistakes. We fall down, but we get up. For the Bible said a just man falleth 7 times, but getteth up again. And many of us have failed in the area of disobedience because, amen, the thing that God said, if you want what you never had, listen, I'm going to ask you to do what you've never done. How bad do you want it? Are you with me? How bad do you want it? And so, thank you so much. I want to use for thought, bring what you got. Look at your neighbor and say, bring what you got. The proper title for this sermon should be Bring What You Got. When we read this particular passage of scripture, amen, then we will use this title, we'll tag this title to, amen, our textual scripture, Bring What You Got. Glory to God. And whatever you got, I want to encourage you to bring plenty of it. Plenty of it. Amen. Are you listening to me? Now, I don't want you to hold anything back. Listen to me this morning. But just bring it all to the Lord. We're so guilty of believing that we cannot do many things because we just don't know how. Or we just don't have enough of this, or we don't have enough of that. That sounds like some of us. You know, I would do this and I would do that, but I don't have enough. And when the Lord bless me, I will. And then that many of us who are sitting here today will never move to the next level and Christendom. God will never exalt us. Amen. Even our season will come and pass us by because we judge, amen, glory to God, our lives on the basis of what we have. And all God is saying is bring what you got and bring plenty of that. Isn't that right? Glory to God. Because see, you need to understand this, people. Little is much when you place it in the master's hands. Are you with me? Okay, so now we're looking, most of us, at our earthly provision and thinking that we can only do just a little bit with what we have. But I need you to understand this morning, your perspectives are wrong. Please understand that. When in all actuality, if God has given vision for a matter, he will also give provision. Oh, that went right over your head. It's not you. When God said, bring what you got, he said, bring what I've already put at your exposure, bring what I've given you. It may be little.

but I'm going to take your little and use it to work for you. Somebody say amen. Bring whatever you have. Don't sell yourself short. Are you with me? And the Lord will bless it. And then not only will he bless it, but he'll stand back and you'll stand back and you'll watch it multiply. Don't you realize that God works in multiplicity? How many of you people know that he multiplies things? You know what I love about him is he don't just add things, because you know, because he don't add like us. He multiplies. You understand? Can I prove to you that he don't add things? Glory to God, but that he what? Multiplies. In Luke 6:38, the Lord says, give. He doesn't say what or how much. He just simply says, give. But then he goes on to say what he'll do if you do it, and it shall be given to you. Good measures, pressed down, shaken together, running over, will I cause men to give into your bosom. He said, if you do it, I'll do it. If you give, I'll give. Glory to God. So there are many of us, we said, Pastor, I don't have much. Glory to God. I just don't have much. But I just need to remind you again that he's awesome and he works in multiplicity, not in addition, even in your personal life, especially if you're married or have a prayer partner somewhere that can agree with you in matters. In Deuteronomy 32, God said, one would put to flight 1,000. But look at it. Look how he, amen, multiplies rather than he had. But then he turns around and said, glory to God, two would put, amen, to flight 10,000. Now you would think, if one would put 1,000 to a flight, that two would put what? 2,000. Amen. But because he don't add, amen, he multiplies. Oh, amen. All of a sudden, he jumps from one, to, amen, putting 1,000 to flight to two putting 10,000 to flight. In other words, it doesn't matter how much you have. Amen. I can work with it. Faith is the substance of things hoped for and the evidence of things not seen. But by faith, the Bible says the elders obtained a good report. Faith doesn't make sense, but faith makes miracles. It's faith that moves God. You have to have faith in that God has already made available to you. There's something that God has put in, amen, just he's put it there, and he's put it there for a reason. But you need to believe, amen, glory to God, that the little things that has in times past that have not meant nothing to you, amen, glory to God, that they will work for you. Wrong crowd this morning. When the Lord bless me, I'm going to do this. Who am I talking to? When the Lord bless me, then I'm going to bless somebody else. Just the little things. Somebody shout the little things. So God, and I won't be long this morning, is a God that will multiply whatever you bring to him. Good God Almighty. 1 Kings 4, 1, 3, 6 is an illustration of what I'm talking about. Here's a widow woman. She's, according to the Bible, one of the wives of one of the sons of the prophet. Glory to God. She has been involved in ministry, but now her husband has passed away. Listen, and she finds herself in a bad situation. This woman don't even know what to do. She needs a miracle. Glory to God, because without it, amen, she ain't going to make it. I've already lost my husband. Are you with me? But what she had going for her is that he knew God. Are you with me? And now that God could not do it for him because he was faithful, he had to do it for somebody else. Now, those of you who are blessed because of those who did what you did not do, who are going on before you. Are y'all going to help me? So now, this widow woman, she reminds, amen, the prophet.

0: I saw my husband so into you. I saw my man of God humble himself to you. Listen closely. I saw the prophet. I saw him minister to you, Elijah. Now you need to minister to us. I'm indebted to every one of you who follow the instruction that God gives me concerning your life. It is important that you understand when I tell you God said, you understand that in order for there to be an attachment to me spiritually, any kind of way spiritually, that there must be an obedient act, amen, glory to God, that you would perform. If I say God said give, you ought to be running to give. If you know, come on somebody. If I say God said it's important that I lay my hands on you, you shouldn't sit there and think about it, because there's something tied up in me that God wants to release to you, and it comes through your obedience. She needs a miracle. Without it, she's not going to make it. She owed a debt that she was unable to pay, and the creditors is just about to come now and take away her two sons and put them, amen, to working off the debt. Then she really will be in bad shape, because she won't have anyone to help her out. All of her sons will be in jail, you know, working off the debt, and she just lost her husband, and the only thing she has left now, amen, is a little pot of oil. Listen closely. Thank God for a little anointing. That little oil was sitting there, but it was anointed. I wonder what's in your house that's just sitting there, but it's anointed. It seemed to you that to have no value, but it's anointed. See, the anointing, amen, it multiplies. The anointing energizes. The anointing, amen, sanctify. The anointing glorify. The anointing edifies. The anointing magnifies. The anointing justifies. Can I go on? And she had something in her house that was going to cause her and her family to maximize. Somebody shall thank God for a little anointing. Can I talk to you without hollering at you this morning? Do you people have a little anointing left this morning? Maybe the devil has just about beat all of it out of you. But you have got a little bit left. Well, what I want to encourage you to do is to bring it to the Lord and watch him multiply. She didn't have much. I miss Sharon, because if she was here, she'd be hollering right now. She didn't have much left, but the man of God said, bring what you got. This year, I'm encouraging every one of you, glory to God, to look within yourself. You've been looking, amen, to the prophet. You've been looking to the evangelist, to the pastor, to the apostle. Are you listening to me? But look within yourself. There's something that God has put within you that's going to change everything about you. Bring what you got. Look at your neighbor and bring what you got. What you got may not be as big as what I got. It may not look as good as what I got. Are you with me? People may not think, amen, as much about what you got as opposed to what they think about what I got. But people are not your destiny. You need to understand that people came, amen, they came cursed with God is blessed. Are you with me? And that's something, amen, that God has made available to you that he has blessed. It's blessed, and it's blessed to be a blessing to you. Maybe it's a song that God has put within you that's going to transform everything about you. Maybe in the innermost parts of your being that there's a song there that's anointed. Let me talk to you. Maybe there's an offering, just one offering that's there. A financial gift that God has put within you that he said is going to release after you've given it, that's going to release to you every promise that I've made to you. It's there. It's there. Maybe that's just a shout. But it's anointed. Maybe it's a praise that he's put within you. Now, for this widow woman, it was a jar of oil. Now, don't go home looking for a jar. Did you hear me? You follow me? Because God is so uniquely blessed all of us. He's given us all, amen, that one particular thing. But do you know how to go get it? What am I looking for, Pastor? I don't know. But God will show you in the prayer time, you understand, when you're in intercession, when you're, man, laying out before God, he'll show you where it is. And the devil's going to fight you with everything that he can. Amen. Glory to God, to keep you from getting it. As a matter of fact, he's going to show you, amen, how stupid he think you are for believing that you have something on the inside of you that can change everything about you. It's in your house. It's in your house, the tabernacle of the Holy Ghost. We sit and we look at what everybody else has, what everybody else is doing, and yet you have been overwhelmed, amen, glory to God, with the blessings. And you wonder why people look at you and don't like you and don't know why they don't like you. You understand? You know, you tripping because somebody don't like you. Somebody said something about you. No. I told you the other day, their problem is that they want to be you. They've mistaken, amen. They made a mistake and believed that they could do better if they were you. I'm going to help you before I get out of here. And I got about 5 more minutes. And so now, jealousy is raging like a mighty river. And now they're trying to steal from you what's going to take you to the next level. What's going to take you to your destiny. And you've lost focus and sight on you. And now you're competing, amen, glory to God, and getting even with somebody else because of what they did to you. Amen. Keep your focus. Understand that they can't touch this. Amen. It's a God-given gift. It's yours. It belongs to you. And no devil can take it from you unless you give it to him.
1: Yes. Yes, sir. Hallelujah.
0: I was talking to a young lady the other day, and she said to me, she said, Pastor, I'm not going to do this for her because what she did to me. And I said to this woman, I said, you know what? You're being tested. That's not your call to make. No. You can't say that I'm not going to do this for you because you did this to me. Are you with me? Many times I need you to understand God will test you. He will allow purposely somebody, amen, that you trust, somebody that you've given your ears, somebody that you believe in, he'll use that very person just to test you. Because see, before you can go to the next level, before that God has put within you can be birthed forth, you got to be tested. I need somebody that came to have church. See, you need to understand, those of you who are sitting tripping because of what you're going through.

0: not going to send near a word. He's not going to say anything. Glory to God, because he knows after you have been tried. And you passed the test. You shall come forth. It ain't no maybe. You shall. It doesn't matter what stumbling blocks have put in you, the devil has put in your way, you shall. I got to go to Memphis or Atlanta or somewhere and start me a church, because y'all don't know what y'all got here. Come in Memphis. I'm going to join you. Fred told his wife he was coming to join her. He always displayed the heart attack. And see, you have to understand that you were snared by the very words of your own mouth. And just like he portrayed a heart attack, he died from one. Are you listening to me? All I'm trying to say to you is that you got to be very careful that you guard your. Until some of us can get delivered, we may need to walk around like this. I refuse to abort my destiny. I'm not going to get through with this message, but I just want you to think. See, I have declared, without any wavering, and you understand, I'm not shaky, but I tapped into something over the last several months, and now I know that I can have what I want, be what I want to be, go where I want to go, so I will not accept any less than that. And I know that God doesn't need me to do all of these, amen, you understand, big, amen, unbelievable things, amen, to exalt me. All he need me to do is stay humble, and in due time he will do what? Exalt me, because he that exalt himself shall be abased, but he that humble himself shall be what? Exalted. Just stay there. Don't worry about the big ones. Don't worry about the big twigs. Don't worry about how people are moving around and how people are going up and look like you're going nowhere. Just stay humble. Then people will be looking up saying, where in the world did he come from? Who is this Cornell Hammer that's shaking a nation? Who is this every time you turn on TBN and the Word Channel, glory to God, and every other channel, there is his face. I wish I had some help here. God can do what he want to do, when he want to do it, how he want to do it. All he needs you to do is believe that he can do it. And because you believe, all things are possible.
1: Amen.
0: Danita back there just rocking. She don't even know she's rocking. She done stopped now, but she just that thing is getting all down in her sanctified soul. You hear what I'm saying? I'm telling you something, people. Glory to God. We cannot keep riding on the waves of our emotions. Amen. Come in the church being shaken by a tune, shaken, amen, by a holler, and shaken by music. We got to be shaken by what's on the inside of us. I wish I had some help here. We got to be shaken by the power and the anointing that God has put with her. It's in you. It's in you. It cannot be denied. It's in you. It's in you. I don't care what folks say. It's in you. I don't care how people don't want to have nothing to do with you. It's in you. I don't know how. Don't care how many times you've been cast aside and cast out. There's something within you that holds the rein. Something within you more than you can explain. I just thank God for that something within. We got to close now. So the prophet, listen to this.

0: softly told her to go and borrow pots to put oil in. Wait just a minute. What's your name, preacher? Bobby. Bobby, listen to me. I'm already bereaved. I've lost my husband. Y'all hear that? And now, this strange man named Elijah, something got to be wrong with him. Do he have a problem with me? Is he trying to make me look bad? Because, see, the people in the neighborhood, they're going to say, them folk crazy. And then they're going to say, but we're only obeying what the prophet told us to do. They're going to say, well, he crazy too. But you know what? When people feel sorry for you, they'll just do what they do so you can just move on. And I can see them going through the neighborhood asking for empty jars. You know, I'm sure that there were people in the neighborhood that will say, why don't you let us put something in it? You know, maybe we can put some money in it, or maybe some preserves in it, or maybe, you know, we could, you know, we know you've been through a rough time, and you know, and why don't you, no, God said, I want them empty. Y'all still ain't got it. Glory to God. What I'm going to do, nobody's going to be able to take the credit for this. I appreciate what you want to do, but I want them empty. You need to know that some people will help you when you're down, and yeah, so you can just move on. Is that right, somebody? But God said, I don't need nobody to help you. Your husband has been faithful to me. Is that right, somebody? Glory to God. And that's all I need. Now just do what I say do. If you do what I say do, don't you worry, everything is going to be all right. Come on, somebody. So now they're going through the neighborhoods collecting empty vessels. And I'm sure folk were saying, I feel so sorry for them. The wife must have had a nervous breakdown. Something got to be wrong with her. Her and those children knocking on our doors, asking for empty jars. They've lost their mind. And you need to know tonight that God will never move until you lose your mind. Your mind will tell you, this don't make sense, and that don't make sense. That's why tonight you need the mind of Jesus. Let this mind be in you. That's also in Christ Jesus. I'm not after the flesh, but after the spirit. For those that are led by the spirit, they have the same will God. Hey, somebody say it. Don't you make me preach tonight. Tell me about all that you got. Get more than enough.
1: Well, God bless you.
2: Itself. We would love to have you share with us some of your life-changing services. Don't forget, we are located at 2020 Hollywood Avenue in the beautiful city of Shreveport, Louisiana. Know that there is nothing that will happen to you that

0: loving people. So relax and listen in for this life-changing, healing word.
1: Okay, so good morning. I started on Thursday night teaching part of a series that is titled The Fear of God. And now I want to tell you that my job from the Lord is to give you a healthy understanding of fear of the Lord. First of all, when we say fear of the Lord, we know we're not saying that we're afraid of God, because God is our Heavenly Father. Amen? So it's not like a fear that says that I don't want to be around Him, because the way we love the Lord, we don't want to be away from Him. We want to be near Him and close to Him, even no matter what's going on in our lives. Amen? You remember Adam and Eve, when they sinned, you remember the serpent, the devil, had deceived them, and they had disobeyed the Lord, and they started hiding and covering themselves. Y'all remember that? And listen, God already knows what's going on in our lives, so it's not like you can hide anything from Him. Come on, y'all hear what I'm saying? And God loves us so much, His love is so amazing, that you don't have to do all of that. You can run to God. No matter what is going on, you can always go to God and tell Him what it is that you have going on in your lives. Amen? So fear of God does not mean that we're afraid of God, that we're afraid like He's going to do something to us and harm us in any way, because He loves us too much for that. But when I talk about a healthy fear of God, I do want you to hear that you could love the Lord and still not have a good understanding about the fear of God. And I want to tell you, the fear of God will change the way that you live your life. Fear of God. Well, Pastor, what are you talking about? If it's not where I'm scared of God, what do you call it? It's a reverence. It's a type of a respect. It's a type of honor. I've been meditating on this message for quite some time, and I'm asking the Lord every time to give me some specific examples. Do y'all mind if I give you some just common examples? Do y'all mind? Say it again. Good, because if you mind, you're going to hear it anyway. All right. Y'all know how I roll. But I was trying to think of some practical examples about the fear of God. I had a contractor who came to my house to do some work, and he had some employees that were there. And when the employees got there, they spoke to me, and they went right over to the owner of the company, and whatever he looked like he needed, they started clearing out weeds. If he looked like he was looking over here, they just started what I call honoring his presence. Do y'all hear what I'm saying? And I thought, man, that's amazing that in this day and time, because people are so easy to disrespect everybody else, but they just ran over and started doing things. I was thinking about, how many of us run to be in God's presence? How many of us, I'm getting to church because I know He's going to speak to me. Reverence, honor. I thought of another practical example, because God is so powerful that we have to regard everything that's important to Him. Would you agree with me? Yes. Listen to my practical example of that one. Most of us in here know what an electric socket is. And every one of us in here with good sense does not go playing around with an electric socket. Like, you don't take a knife and just say, well, I'm just gonna see what's gonna happen today. You don't do that. You don't even try to do that. Because you respect and you have regard for the power of the electricity. You can't even see it, but you know it's there. How many of us respect God's power like that? A healthy fear of God to where, you know what? I just don't think I'm going to do that. Young people, back in the day, there used to be a

so that when we were acting foolish and we were saying things that we didn't need to say, if an adult showed up, we would shut all of that down. Because we had a healthy fear. Some things in our life helped us have a reverence and a respect for adults. Most of us had parents that didn't care about a 911. I told y'all about the time when I was in the grocery store, and back in those days, they had nuts, peanuts, and candy, and that kind of stuff, where they had to issue them out to you. It wasn't just everything all prepackaged, and so you paid 25 cents, and you would get a quarter pound of the peanut clusters, and so I was waiting to get my peanut clusters that my parents would let me have just every now and then, and an older man behind me, he didn't even go to our church, but I knew him because he lived in the community, and he said to my dad as soon as my dad got there, my dad was named Booker, "Booker, your boy stole. I'm telling you, he stole some peanuts out of that thing." And I looked around, and you know me with my mouth. I said, "What you talking?" My dad shut me down like, "Don't you say a word." And he went on and lied, talking about I stole something. "Check his pockets, Booker." He took some and put them in his pockets. I said, "Yeah, check my pockets." My dad said, "I told you to be quiet." And because I had a healthy fear and respect for my daddy, you know what I did? Closed my mouth. And on the inside, I'm like, "Check my pockets." Showed him my pockets, wasn't nothing there. And this is what my daddy said, I'll never forget it. He said, whatever his name, Mr. Jones, he said, "Mr. Jones, I want to thank you. I don't know what happened." He said, "But I want to thank you for telling me about that." He said, "I'm going to take care of this when I get him in that car." And I said, I didn't say this, but I'm saying it now. "Lord, let us pray. I'm finna get killed over nothing." So we got to the car, and I'm sitting there waiting to see what's been happening. My dad never said a word. So I opened my mouth. I said, "Dad," I said, "you know, I didn't steal nothing. I said, "You gonna get me for that?" He said, "No, I'm not gonna get you for that." He said, "I know you." He said, "And I know you didn't steal." He said, "But if I stop him from telling me things about you now over something like this, when I need for him to tell me something about you, I won't have his ability to let me know what's going on with you." He said, "I know that whatever he saw wasn't right." He said, "Because I know you better than that, because I taught you not to steal." He said, "But I want you to know you have to respect older people." Y'all hear what I'm saying? So we're taught to fear certain things, but first of all, you got to be taught to fear the Lord. None of us can see God. But do you know that if you and I don't have a healthy understanding of who God is and how almighty and powerful he is, you won't and I won't know how to conduct ourselves in relationships down here. I got another practical example. This is, go ahead, take a deep breath, and blow it out. This is way country right here. I'm talking about the fear of God. Say the fear of God. And I want to tell you how you can't tell me that you don't fear, have respect. I'm not talking about running from stuff. Because if a wild lion comes in here now, most of us are not going to be talking about in the name of Jesus. We're going to be running. We're going to be getting out the way, aren't we? Aren't we? So I'm not talking about foolishness. But I'm talking about the fear of God, where you reverence and you respect and you honor him above everything. Whatever his way of thinking about it, that's the way you're going to think about it. So on that farm, I've been looking for examples, and I got several others that I put up there. But here's another example I used on Thursday, because it is something that when we talk about fear of God, I'm talking about reverence, where you hold whatever it is that God is concerned about in highest esteem. Respect. You put some actions toward what you believe is important to God. And that you have a
going to give you now is not God, but as this cow at my place. And she's distinctive because she's got a white face. And most of my animals are all black or basically all brown. But this one cow, she's got a white face and she's got a ring around her eye. It's a black eye right there. And she is distinctive because since the day she came there with a little high-dollar calf. And when she came there, she didn't want you looking at her, and you better not look at her calf because you in trouble. And she wouldn't get you, but she would just look at you and start pawing the ground like, try it if you want to. So to this day, that cow right there, when I'm feeding, she side-eyed me, and I side-eye her. Because I already know that I got to give her just a little bit of respect. I started to sell her last week because I thought it makes no sense for me to feed her, let her eat my grass, and let her, somebody say handle you like that. But when I started studying the fear of the Lord, I'm like, you're a good example of me. Because do I honor God in a way that when I know that something's important to him? What about one of his children? God is not to be played with. He loves us unconditionally. But I don't want you to be one of those people that, well, you love Jesus, but you just do any and everything that you want to do, no regard for what God says about it. Oh no, you don't love God like you say you do. Because if you love God, he says, you're going to obey his commandments. Amen. I didn't say perfect, did I? I did not say perfect. But I'll tell you what. We, most of us know in here, know about salvation. Salvation is based upon the finished work of a man named Jesus. He died on the cross for our sins. He rose on the third day. He's alive with all power in his hands. Amen? Now, once you are saved, there is no effort that you put to get you saved. Jesus did it all. But hear me say this well. But once you are saved, the effort that you put forth, it doesn't mean that you do nothing. Because there are times that God is going to get you to put some effort, not effort to help you get saved. He's already taken that part. Did y'all hear what I said? There is an effort that's put forth, but it's not to pay for your salvation. But there's an effort for you to seek the Lord. There's an effort for you to study to show yourself approved. There's an effort for you to walk in faith when you feel like cussing somebody out. There's some effort, but it's not to pay for salvation, but it's to mature you. Because when God says enough is enough, enough is enough. You need to avoid the things. He said enough is enough. Don't do that anymore. Are y'all even listening to me? All right. I hadn't read a scripture yet. I want to make sure y'all wouldn't judge me. Well, I can't listen to him until he read a scripture, child. Let's read one. Go to Romans. Romans chapter 6. Where you going? God is so holy. He loves us. But do you know that God hates sin? Say, I hear you, Pastor. Romans chapter 6, 3. There, say yes. Romans 6 and 23. It says this. For the wages of sin is death. But the gift of God is eternal life through Jesus Christ. What's the next two words? Talk louder. What's the next two words? Our Lord. The wages of sin is death. So don't think that you and I can just lollygag through life and do anything we want to do. Well, God's my friend.

And I God understands. All I got to do is ask for forgiveness. You know, God understands. His grace is sufficient for me. All of that is true. True that. True that. I just want to add to that. True that. And one day, we have to give an account to him. One day, you and I have to face him face to face to see what have you done with what I put into your hands. Wages of sin. Now, some people are fearful of God because they're lost and because their sins are not forgiven. And what happens is that that's easy to fix because Jesus already paid the price. Amen? It doesn't mean that because we're saved that we don't have consequences to disobedience. Amen. I've been talking about three things, and I'm going to put them in this vernacular because I want you to handle it a little bit better. I talked when we were talking several months ago about the word coachable. Because what happens is that sometimes God places people around us to be an example to you, to guide you, to feed you, to help you. Coachable. Are you coachable? Are you where you can listen to the advice of other people? This, my example for this was last night. I go to a psychiatric hospital to make some rounds. The guy comes in because he's got a problem with his toe. He said, Doc, he said, I got a problem with my toe. He said, this and this about the toe. And I started explaining to him because I thought he wanted my medical opinion about his toe. So I started explaining to him after years of medical school and 40 years of practicing. I started explaining to him what was wrong with his toe. In the middle of my explanation, he said, well, what I think is this, that, and the other, blah, blah, blah, blah, blah, blah, blah, blah, blah, blah, blah. And I got quiet. I said, I thought you wanted mine. He said, well, you got quiet. I said, well, I got quiet because you started talking. I said, and when you started talking, I got quiet because I realized you're not the doctor. I am. And since you're not the doctor, I don't have to listen to you. He said, well, you're not going to tell me what's wrong? I said, well, I guess not because you already think you know. He said, so what you want me to do? I want you to stand up and go out this office. Really? I said, yes. He said, well, you're not going to tell me what's wrong? I said, well, maybe now you're ready to listen. And if you're ready to listen, then let me tell you what's wrong with your toe. If you think God not talking, maybe you're not listening. Because what he's saying, you don't want to hear what he's saying. Hello? One of my business smiled at me. That made me feel so much better because the rest of y'all trying to mean mug me, but I ain't stopping. I ain't stopping. This is just the first part of the message, too. So listen, maybe it's because you think you God. And what you think is over what he thinks. So he gets quiet. Because two people can't talk at the same time. Well, they can, but somebody not listening. And maybe the one not listening is me. Okay, how about that? That way we want to put it on you. Coachable. What examples, what instructions do you need to follow to have a better life? That's a good point right there. I'm going to say it again, and I want you to clap on that one. What instructions, what examples do you have so that you can live a better life right there? Everybody in here wants a better life. You listen to me now, not because you like me, not because you think I'm cool, because you know God gonna speak to me through you. That's why you roll up in here. Amen. And you need to listen. Amen. Next thing, sometimes we don't get what we need to get in this life because we're not consistent. God has given us instructions, and because there is no fear, no respect for what God said, you come up with your own plan, and you don't stay consistent with what God said. I said it already, but I'm saying it again. God said that his word will not return void.

0: third thing. Sometimes in this life, there is some character development that God is doing in our lives. Character, a life of integrity, a life where there is a departure from evil. Do you know God is long-suffering? Say yes. Talk to me. Do you know God is patient? Say yes. Do you know that God loves you unconditionally? Say yes. With all of that in mind, I want you to hear that sometimes when God has had enough, you get some consequences. He'll use whatever it takes to get you to where he wants you to be. Because, say it with me, God, talk to me, everybody. Say, God has a good plan for my life. Character, where sometimes you need to depart from things that are evil. Stuff that you're doing that you think nobody don't know about. God knows. He's right there with you. What we got to do is understand that there is a strategy for this life. I want you to go to, I think it's Psalm number 34. Go there. Psalm number 34. Where are you going? Okay. Psalm 34. I want you to hear some basic things. I'm going to give you some other examples, but I want you to hear, I love it when people give me practical ways for me to live differently. We read it in the beginning. I read it on purpose because I wanted you to hear it at the beginning of the service. But on this part of it, I want you to go to somewhere in the middle of Psalm 34. Here it is. Go to 34:11. Where are you going? 34:11. Come ye children, hearken unto me. I will teach you the fear of the Lord. Say, I hear you, Pastor.
1: I hear you.
0: What man is he that desireth life and loveth many days? How many people here want to live a long time?
1: Yes,
0: that he may see good. Most of us in here want long life, and we want our life to be a good life, not just alive and can't do anything. I was listening to somebody tell me about a 93-year-old the other day that's out mowing the lawn, and the lawnmower got stuck. Watch this word. And she, the 93-year-old mowing the lawn, and she got hot because her son wouldn't come get her lawnmower out because she couldn't lift up the lawnmower on her own. 93. That sounds like a good long life, doesn't it? Matter of fact, cutting grass, I wonder if she need a job too, you know? Okay. 11 says, I'll teach you the fear of the Lord. 12 says, what man is he that desireth life and loveth many days that he may see good? 13, what's the answer? Keep your tongue from evil and thy lips from speaking guile, lying. Speaking guile means you just talking and lying. In for breakfast, a donut and a lie. For lunch, a hamburger and a lie. For dinner, a steak and a lie. 14 says, depart from evil. Say it with me. Depart from and. Do good. The next part says, seek peace and, what's the next two words? Pursue it. Now watch this one. The eyes of the Lord are upon the righteous, and his ears are open unto their cry. The face of the Lord is against them that do what? To cut off the remembrance of them from the earth. I'm going to say this to children, because I want you to hear me say this. Children, listen to this good. You know, I wrote it in my notes, but I know I'm not going to get to it because there's some other things I'm supposed to do. But children, listen at me when I say this. You know, when the Lord in Exodus 20 gave us the Ten Commandments, a lot of times they say, well, that's Old Testament. And that's Old Testament. Thou shalt not kill. Thou shalt not steal. Honor thy father and thy mother. Y'all hear what I'm saying? And when it gets to the New Testament, it doesn't stop saying honor your father and mother. It says honor your father and mother that your days may be long on this earth. It's things that, listen, we have to put into practice. We have to, listen, because I fear God, it makes me want to do right. Here's my other example. It happened last night. I was going to work, had to be there for 10. Of course, I left late, and I planned to go, Colette, just 2 or 3 miles above the speed limit. And so when I turned the corner, I knew that the speed limit was 40. So I typically set my cruise control so that I can go 41. And before the cruise control kicked on, I saw the person that I was passing in the corner was in a white vehicle with some writing on the side. And I looked immediately down at my speedometer to see that I was going within the speed limit. And the person in the white vehicle with the writing on the side followed me all the way down the road until I got on the interstate. I could not go 1 mile above 40. And I could have, but I did not, because I had respect for the white truck. I didn't even know if the white truck had lights on it, because I didn't look that closely, because I said, I'm going to speed limit, and it better not stop me. And then I started talking noise about it. And then as I started talking noise, I said, let me pray before I do all this bad talk. It'd be something on this old dark road and that boy pulled me aside and knocked me on the ground. And my visitor over here shaking their head like, uh-huh. But I'm talking about respect. I'm talking about honor of what God said. I'm talking about reverence. Do we honor a white vehicle with some writing on the side more than we honor God? See, sometimes in your life, it's time for you to put the brakes on. The white car is behind you. God sent them that way. Put the brakes on. Put the brakes on. Next scripture. Everybody stand up. Everybody sit down, please. Everybody that can, stand up again. Members already know. Y'all ain't finna sleep on me this morning. Y'all can sit down. You sleep when you get home. Y'all can sit down now. You sleep when you get home, but you can't sleep up in here.
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Fountain with Samuel Street in the heart of Shreveport. We are grateful that you joined us as our teacher, Pastor Timothy Hunter Sr., ministers light from the Word of God. 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

simplicity, so that the new and mature to the word can understand and be edified. 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

tonight, we are still in a theme that I'm enjoying entitled Gaining God's Respect. Now, we started this in Genesis, the fourth chapter, which showed us that at a certain time, God began to require our request an offering. And if you read verse 3, and in the process of time, it came to pass that Cain brought of the fruit of the ground an offering unto the Lord. And Abel, he also brought of the firstlings of his flock and of the fat thereof. And the Lord had respect unto Abel and to his offering, but unto Cain and to his offering, God had not respect, okay? And let's go down a little further. He says, and Cain was very wroth, and his countenance fell. And the Lord said unto Cain, why art thou wroth? And why is thy countenance?

and to his offering, God had not respect, okay? And let's go down a little further. It says, and Cain was very wroth, and his countenance fell. And the Lord said unto Cain, why art thou wroth, and why is thy countenance? So when God saw Abel's offering, the Bible said God had respect under Abel's offering and Abel. So let's get this down right quick. God does not accept anything. And some of y'all got that twisted. Just do something. Listen, if it's not to honor God, get this down real deep now. If your giving does not honor God, God does not respect your gift. Okay? Now listen to me. God not in the sky saying, they ain't enough. He's not up there saying, I want Cadillac. Not just a Pinto. I want a Cadillac. No, listen. The way you honor God, you got to put him above your stuff, your substance, your money. You got to put him above that. If you think your money is more important to you than your God, then I can tell you up front, whatever you give, it's not going to really honor God. So, I want to show you that God weighs our honor. He weighs how you feel about him, how you honor him, how you respect him, how you love him, based on what you sacrifice unto him. Now, please understand that God is not asking for anything that you don't have. If you don't have it, God is not requesting it. God is not asking for it. God does not expect you to do what you can't do. Now, in saying that, be careful and say what you can't do. It's a difference than saying what you can't do and what you refuse to do. It's a difference. Can't and ain't have the same end, but that's the same thing. The same end, because you still ain't got done. If you can't do it, if you ain't going to do it, same end. But if you can't do it, God does not expect you to. If you can't, but if you just ain't, I'm using the word ain't, going to do it. Well, now that's another thing. And tonight, I want to show you how that you're letting people redirect your worship. You got folk on the outside trying to tell you, Christians, church folk, what's wrong and right on the inside. They will on the outside tell you about your preachers, how they ain't no good, they want your money, and you on the inside, and you're looking for them for direction, for understanding. I understand that there are crooks, there are charlatans everywhere. Not everybody that cry, Lord, Lord, is of him. Not all preachers in the pulpit are called by God. And you both know the difference. You should not be, now I know, listen, we can all be deceived, I know that. But you ought to have enough determination to seek truth. If your preacher preaches anything that you hear, he ought to have some receipts to back up why he said what he said, and it ought to be in the Bible to show you where he said that and there. If your preacher can't show you why he said what he says, then you got an option. Listen, we're only required to adhere to the word of God, not a man.

So when God wears that stuff in now, it's not a matter of opinion. It's no longer optional. If God said it, it is what it is. But there are some folk that Paul said they don't preach for God, they preach for their belly. They preach for them, they preach for their self-exaltation. So there are those that do that. Jim Jones, one. Jim Jones. I mean, reading, looking at his life history from what I read, he started out like a nice guy and a guy for the Lord. And so did Judas. Look the same way. My point, though, is you're supposed to know through God's word if your preacher is speaking God's word or he is. You're supposed to know that. Now, sometimes in the Bible, truths seem conflicting. For instance, James says that we're saved by works. Paul says we're not saved by works. Who's right? Is there a conflict between James and Paul? Turn to James. Go ahead. James, second chapter. Now, I say again, Paul says what? For by grace are you saved. Through faith. Not of works now. You got that, right? But look what James says in James 2. Look at verse 20. He said, but wilt thou know, O vain man, that faith without works is dead? Watch this, verse 21. Was not Abraham, our father, justified by works? That sounds conflicting if you don't understand. If you don't have a certain maturity. Now, because I know that we are saved by grace, the whole purpose of Jesus dying was to get grace in here because nobody could keep the law. But if I try to do both law and grace, according to God's word, the law will frustrate the grace of God. It can't work together. It's either grace or works. My point to you tonight is to tell you that there are times that thing will seem conflicting, which is why you ought to find you a church or a preacher that you can basically ask questions, fact check him, and please feel free to fact check me anytime. In fact, I want you to, I prefer you to fact check me. So whatever I say, am I right? You at least know how I get there. If I'm wrong, show me through God's word how I'm wrong. Don't give me your opinion. Show me through God's word. I'm going to show you why I say what I say through God's word. The works that we do is not the element that saves us. The works that we do, the works are primarily a testament or a testimony of our salvation. Because I'm saved, because I'm born again, because I believe God, because I believe Jesus lives right now, tithing is no heavy lift for me. Now, if you don't believe that, or if you don't know that, then now that same thing becomes that's a waste of money. Why are we doing that? Why did Cain and Abel, why were they offering what they had? Why did God require us to honor him with our substance? If it's a waste. You remember the woman that had that ointment, that perfume, and poured it all over Jesus at dinner time. And the first guy spoke out was who? Judas. What did Judas say? He says to that woman,

you put it on Jesus. That's a waste. That's what he said. He said, you could have sold that. You know, watch this. You could have helped the poor with that. I don't even say what I'm going to say, but I'm going to say like this. I'm going to say, homeboy, please. You have the poor. He said, listen, the poor, you have always. You will have the poor. You can always do that. But me, you have not always. So when she offered her offering, Jesus made it clear, she has done this toward my burial. Now, normally, you wait till the person died most times. Okay? But she's doing it while he's alive. I think somebody said, old folks used to say, get my flower while I can smell them. Well, my point to you is the honor that she bestowed, Jesus received it. Okay? The Bible does not follow her and say how she ended. But I am so sure she was blessed in life, in this life. And I'm sure the life that she is now in. I'm so sure that. And listen, here what God's word says, there is that scattereth yet increases. So you cannot give God anything, hear me how I mean this, that God doesn't already have. By that I mean you're not doing God a favor when you give. You're doing yourself a favor. Now you don't want to get blessed for it. Can I be honest with you? God doesn't need it. He's no more or less without it. God doesn't need it. Here's the problem. Here's your problem is you don't want to give it. I'm going to say it very carefully now. That's what I can. God doesn't care. It's no skin off his back. Who's the real loser when you hold on to it? Oh, so y'all quiet tonight. Who's the loser? You are. Let's see if that's true or not now. God says, there is the scattereth. I mean, let it go. Spread it around. Yet increases. And there is that withholdeth. Now, here where you come in right here now. There is that withholdeth more than is meat. M-E-E-T, what it mean? Read it up. Look it up now. It means proper. Withhold more than you supposed to hold. Listen. Everything you got, everything you receive, part of that belongs to God. And when you hold God's part and use it for yourself, you are withholding more than is meat. If I gave you $100 and told you to put 10 toward the work of God, I'm using it for example, and I leave you alone, you go home with the whole $100, and use the 10 like it's yours. Now, I told you what to do with it. Now, you're really a thief, believe it or not. Would a man rob God? You thief. Stop, thief. Let it, let,

I think you can identify with this. Here's a guy, they both make 60 of the year, both of them. And they both are vying for your affection. He wants you, and he wants you. Well, who do you choose? They both claim they love you. Ladies, here we go now. How you determine who loves you the most, ladies? Come on, let's go, ladies. Huh? You're quiet now, huh? You ain't fooling me. I know you. So here we go. Now both guys, both men decide to buy her a ring. You know, as a token of his love. One buys a half carat. That's pretty good, isn't it? Huh? The other guy buys this 5-carat solitaire. Ladies, what one you gonna choose now, ladies? I think you'll agree, the guy that gets your attention, in essence, your heart, is the one that shows the biggest rock. Because in your mind, that rock shows his love. And so when I weigh the rock, I said a moment ago now, the men are both well off. It's not like you choosing one because he is poor. They both can do this for you. But one chooses to show you in a higher caliber his love. The other guy, so you're a step down caliber. With love. And I'm using that rock to make a point to you. You're not fooling me. I guarantee you, if those men were equal footing, who should I choose? I guarantee you're going to choose the one with the biggest rock. If I'm wrong, say it now, ladies. If I'm wrong. If both men, you love both men, who should I choose? The one with the big rock? I want Little Rock. Who you choose, ladies? I can't hear you. You know what? Y'all not even honest. You crazy? If I were you, ladies, if I love both equally and both say they love me, I can't choose. I'm going to choose now the one give me the biggest rock. Let's go, baby. Come on, baby. I see y'all want to play a game. Well, okay, y'all holy. I guess I'm not. I don't choose a man based on, you shut up. You know what? I just said, if you love both men equally and they both say I love you, well, how you gonna choose? Well, let me ask like this. Is there any lady here disagree with what I just said? Any lady here disagree with me? Anybody, raise your hand. Is there any female that disagree with me? Either one did good. They both say love you. But you gotta choose one. Would you choose the one with the bigger diamond or one with the smaller diamond? Well, let's just say not enough information. Let's say that's all you got. So if you gotta choose, it's not never. You've been set up, you gotta marry one of these men. They both show you nice kindness. They both say they love you. And you see both of them. They're both handsome. Both got going on for themselves. But one give you a big diamond or the small diamond. That's all you got. That's it. Who you shoot? I just said you get one. She threw my both up. No, I just, you know, I'm through, y'all. I don't care what I say. Y'all just, see, y'all, both of them are giving you both guys are giving you their demonstration of love. One gives you a big rock, one gives you a small rock. They both have the same ability to give you a big rock. But what? Well, I be doggone. You know what? Now, I just said they both well up. I said they both make 6 digits. Y'all slow. Oh, my goodness. Y'all just, they're probably the dumb group tonight. I done made so clear.

down for him already. Your little ego said, ooh. He said, well, anyway. My point, look, y'all. See, where I'm going, y'all. I'll make a point to you. God looks at us like that. Cain and Abel, we're on equal footing with God. Now, y'all may waste more time on that, y'all. I can't get to my other part of my message now. But when both men made proposals to demonstrate their love to God, but one man, God accepted, he respected. One man, he rejected. He did not respect. Why? Why didn't God respect Cain? They're both human. They both were born from Adam and Eve. They both came from his creation. So why didn't he choose Cain also? It was based on the offering and how it was offered. Because it was a statement to God. Let's try it like this. Let's say, ladies again, your boyfriend, for a gift, for your anniversary, for your Valentine, for your birthday, give you for a gift something he had in the closet all the time, something he bought it, you know. This nice vase been sitting there, you know, a couple years, and at time for your gift, he said, just this for you. Ladies, now it's a gift now, because he bought it. It's his money. Now I'm giving it to you. Do you accept or reject? Who said reject? I got one person being honest. Ladies, I'm actually on 10, ladies.

convincing, ministers fulfilled, and simplistic. The word of God. May the grace of God bless you and bless your

0: Good afternoon. It's time now for the Holy Bible reading, so get your Bibles ready.
1: Chapter 7. After these things Jesus walked in Galilee, for he would not walk in Jewry, because the Jews sought to kill him. Now the Jews' feast of tabernacles was at hand. His brethren therefore said unto him, Depart hence and go into Judea, that thy disciples also may see the works that thou doest. For there is no man that doeth anything in secret, and he himself seeketh to be known openly. If thou do these things, show thyself to the world. For neither did his brethren believe in him. Then Jesus said unto them, My time is not yet come, but your time is

way ready. The world cannot hate you, but me it hateth, because I testify of it that the works thereof are evil. Go ye up unto this feast. I go not up yet unto this feast, for my time is not yet full come. When he had said these words unto them, he abode still in Galilee. But when his brethren were gone up, then went he also up unto the feast, not openly, but as it were in secret. Then the Jews sought him at the feast, and said, Where is he? And there was much murmuring among the people concerning him, for some said, He is a good man. Others said, Nay, but he deceiveth the people. Howbeit, no man spake openly of him, for fear of the Jews. Now about the midst of the feast, Jesus went up into the temple and taught. And the Jews marveled, saying, How knoweth this man letters, having never learned? Jesus answered them and said, My doctrine is not mine, but his that sent me. If any man will do his will, he shall know of the doctrine, whether it be of God, or whether I speak of myself. He that speaketh of himself seeketh his own glory, but he that seeketh his glory that sent him, the same is true, and no unrighteousness is in him. Did not Moses give you the law? And yet none of you keepeth the law. Why go ye about to kill me? The people answered and said, Thou hast a devil. Who goeth about to kill thee? Jesus answered and said unto them, I have done one work, and ye all marvel. Moses therefore gave unto you circumcision, not because it is of Moses, but of the fathers. And ye on the Sabbath day circumcise a man. If a man on the Sabbath day receive circumcision, that the law of Moses should not be broken, are ye angry at me because I have made a man every whit whole on the Sabbath day? Judge not according to the appearance, but judge righteous judgment. Then said some of them of Jerusalem, Is not this he whom they seek to kill? But lo, he speaketh boldly, and they say nothing unto him. Do the rulers know indeed that this is the very Christ? Howbeit we know this man whence he is. But when Christ cometh, no man knoweth whence he is. Then cried Jesus in the temple as he taught, saying, Ye both know me, and ye know whence I am. And I am not come of myself, but he that sent me is true, whom ye know not. But I know him, for I am from him, and he hath sent me. Then they sought to take him, but no man laid hands on him, because his hour was not yet come. And many of the people believed on him, and said, When Christ cometh, will he do more miracles than these which this man hath done? The Pharisees heard that the people murmured such things concerning him, and the Pharisees and the chief priests sent officers to take him. Then said Jesus unto them, Yet a little while am I with you, and then I go unto him that sent me. Ye shall seek me, and shall not find me. And where I am, thither ye cannot come. Then said the Jews among themselves, Whither will he go that we shall not find him? Will he go unto the dispersed among the Gentiles, and teach the Gentiles? What manner of saying is this, that he said, Ye shall seek me, and shall not find me, and where I am, thither ye cannot come? In the last day, that great day of the feast, Jesus stood and cried, saying, If any man thirst, let him come unto me and drink. He that believeth on me, as the scripture hath said, out of his belly shall flow rivers of living water. But this spake he of the Spirit, which they that believe on him should receive. For the Holy Ghost was not yet given, because that Jesus was not yet glorified. Many of the people, therefore, when they heard this saying, said, Of a truth, this is the prophet. Others said, This is the Christ. But some said, Shall Christ come out of Galilee? Hath not the scripture said, That Christ cometh of the seed of David, and out of the town of Bethlehem, where David was? So there was a division among the people because of him. And some of them would have taken him, but no man laid hands on him. Then came the officers to the chief priests and Pharisees, and they said unto them, Why have ye not brought him? The officers answered, Never man spake like this man. Then answered them the Pharisees, Are ye also deceived? Have any of the rulers or of the Pharisees believed on him? But this people, who knoweth not the law, are cursed. Nicodemus saith unto them, He that came to Jesus by night, being one of them, Doth our law judge any man before it hear him, and know what he doeth? They answered and said unto him, Art thou also of Galilee? Search and look, for out of Galilee ariseth no prophet. And every man went unto

of his own house. Chapter 8. Jesus went unto the Mount of Olives. And early in the morning he came again into the temple, and all the people came unto him, and he sat down and taught them. And the scribes and Pharisees brought unto him a woman taken in adultery. And when they had set her in the midst, they say unto him, Master, this woman was taken in adultery, in the very act. Now Moses in the law commanded us that such should be stoned, but what sayest thou? This they said, tempting him, that they might have to accuse him. But Jesus stooped down, and with his finger wrote on the ground, as though he heard them not. So when they continued asking him, he lifted up himself and said unto them, He that is without sin among you, let him first cast a stone at her. And again he stooped down and wrote on the ground. And they which heard it, being convicted by their own conscience, went out one by one, beginning at the eldest, even unto the last. And Jesus was left alone, and the woman standing in the midst. When Jesus had lifted up himself and saw none but the woman, he said unto her, Woman, where are those thine accusers? Hath no man condemned thee? She said, No man, Lord. And Jesus said unto her, Neither do I condemn thee. Go and sin no more. Then spake Jesus again unto them, saying, I am the light of the world. He that followeth me shall not walk in darkness, but shall have the light of life. The Pharisees therefore said unto him, Thou bearest record of thyself, thy record is not true. Jesus answered and said unto them, Though I bear record of myself, yet my record is true. For I know whence I came and whither I go, but ye cannot tell whence I come and whither I go. Ye judge after the flesh. I judge no man. And yet if I judge, my judgment is true. For I am not alone, but I and the Father that sent me. It is also written in your law that the testimony of two men is true. I am one that bear witness of myself, and the Father that sent me beareth witness of me. Then said they unto him, Where is thy Father? Jesus answered, Ye neither know me nor my Father. If ye had known me, ye should have known my Father also. These words spake Jesus in the treasury, as he taught in the temple, and no man laid hands on him, for his hour was not yet come. Then said Jesus again unto them, I go my way, and ye shall seek me, and shall die in your sins. Whither I go, ye cannot come. Then said the Jews, Will he kill himself? Because he saith, Whither I go, ye cannot come. And he said unto them, Ye are from beneath, I am from above. Ye are of this world, I am not of this world. I said therefore unto you that ye shall die in your sins. For if ye believe not that I am he, ye shall die in your sins. Then said they unto him, Who art thou? And Jesus saith unto them, Even the same that I said unto you from the beginning. I have many things to say and to judge of you, but he that sent me is true, and I speak to the world those things which I have heard of him. They understood not that he spake to them of the Father. Then said Jesus unto them, When ye have lifted up the Son of Man, then shall ye know that I am he, and that I do nothing of myself. But as my Father hath taught me, I speak these things. And he that sent me is with me. The Father hath not left me alone, for I do always those things that please him. As he spake these words, many believed on him. Then said Jesus to those Jews which believed on him, If ye continue in my word, then are ye my disciples indeed. And ye shall know the truth, and the truth shall make you free. They answered him, We be Abraham's seed, and were never in bondage to any man. How sayest thou, ye shall be made free? Jesus answered them, Verily, verily, I say unto you, whosoever committeth sin is the servant of sin. And the servant abideth not in the house forever, but the Son abideth forever. If the Son therefore shall make you free, ye shall be free indeed. I know that ye are Abraham's seed, but ye seek to kill me, because my word hath no place in you. I speak that which I have seen with my Father, and ye do that which ye have seen with your father. They answered and said unto him, Abraham is our father. Jesus saith unto them,

If ye were Abraham's children, ye would do the works of Abraham. But now ye seek to kill me, a man that hath told you the truth, which I have heard of God. This did not Abraham. Ye do the deeds of your father. Then said they to him, We be not born of fornication, we have one father, even God. Jesus said unto them, If God were your father, ye would love me. For I proceeded forth and came from God. Neither came I of myself, but he sent me. Why do ye not understand my speech? Even because ye cannot hear my word. Ye are of your father the devil, and the lusts of your father ye will do. He was a murderer from the beginning, and abode not in the truth, because there is no truth in him. When he speaketh a lie, he speaketh of his own, for he is a liar and the father of it. And because I tell you the truth, ye believe me not. Which of you convinceth me of sin? And if I say the truth, why do ye not believe me? He that is of God heareth God's words. Ye therefore hear them not, because ye are not of God. Then answered the Jews and said unto him, Say we not well that thou art a Samaritan and hast a devil? Jesus answered, I have not a devil, but I honor my Father, and ye do dishonor me. And I seek not mine own glory. There is one that seeketh and judgeth. Verily, verily, I say unto you, if a man keep my saying, he shall never see death. Then said the Jews unto him, Now we know that thou hast a devil. Abraham is dead, and the prophets. And thou sayest, if a man keep my saying, he shall never taste of death. Art thou greater than our father Abraham, which is dead, and the prophets are dead? Whom makest thou thyself? Jesus answered, If I honor myself, my honor is nothing. It is my Father that honoreth me, of whom ye say that he is your God. Yet ye have not known him, but I know him. And if I should say, I know him not, I shall be a liar, like unto you. But I know him, and keep his saying. Your father Abraham rejoiced to see my day, and he saw it, and was glad. Then said the Jews unto him, Thou art not yet 50 years old, and hast thou seen Abraham? Jesus said unto them, Verily, verily, I say unto you, before Abraham was, I am. Then took they up stones to cast at him, but Jesus hid himself, and went out of the temple, going through the midst of them, and so passed by. Chapter 9. And as Jesus passed by, he saw a man which was blind from his birth. And his disciples asked him, saying, Master, who did sin, this man or his parents, that he was born blind? Jesus answered, Neither hath this man sinned, nor his parents, but that the works of God should be made manifest in him. I must work the works of him that sent me while it is day. The night cometh when no man can work. As long as I am in the world, I am the light of the world. When he had thus spoken, he spat on the ground and made clay of the spittle, and he anointed the eyes of the blind man with the clay, and said unto him, Go, wash in the pool of Siloam, which is by interpretation sent. He went his way, therefore, and washed, and came seeing. The neighbors, therefore, and they which before had seen him that he was blind, said, Is not this he that sat and begged? Some said, This is he. Others said, He is like him. But he said, I am he. Therefore said they unto him, How are thine eyes opened? He answered and said, A man that is called Jesus made clay and anointed mine eyes and said unto me, Go to the pool of Siloam and wash. And I went and washed, and I received sight. Then said they unto him, Where is he? He said, I know not. They brought to the Pharisees him that aforetime was blind. And it was the Sabbath day when Jesus made the clay and opened his eyes. Then again the Pharisees also asked him how he had received his sight. He said unto them, He put clay upon mine eyes, and I washed, and do see. Therefore said some of the Pharisees, This man is not of God, because he keepeth not the Sabbath day. Others said, How can a man that is a sinner do such miracles? And there was a division among them. They say unto the blind man again, What sayest thou of him that he hath opened thine eyes? He said, He is a prophet. But the Jews did not believe concerning him that he had been blind and received his sight, until they called the parents of him that had received his sight. And they asked them, saying, Is this your son, who ye say was born blind? How then doth he now see? His parents answered them and said, We know that this is our son,
and that he was born blind. But by what means he now seeth, we know not, or who hath opened his eyes, we know not. He is of age, ask him, he shall speak for himself. These words spake his parents because they feared the Jews, for the Jews had agreed already that if any man did confess that he was Christ, he should be put out of the synagogue. Therefore said his parents, he is of age, ask him. Then again called they the man that was blind, and said unto him, give God the praise. We know that this man is a sinner. He answered and said, whether he be a sinner or no, I know not. One thing I know, that whereas I was blind, now I see. Then said they to him again, what did he to thee? How opened he thine eyes? He answered them, I have told you already, and ye did not hear. Wherefore would ye hear it again? Will ye also be his disciples? Then they reviled him and said, thou art his disciple, but we are Moses' disciples. We know that God spake unto Moses. As for this fellow, we know not from whence he is. The man answered and said unto them, why, herein is a marvelous thing, that ye know not from whence he is, and yet he hath opened mine eyes. Now we know that God heareth not sinners. But if any man be a worshipper of God and doeth his will, him he heareth. Since the world began, was it not heard that any man opened the eyes of one that was born blind? If this man were not of God, he could do nothing. They answered and said unto him, thou wast altogether born in sins, and dost thou teach us? And they cast him out. Jesus heard that they had cast him out, and when he had found him, he said unto him, dost thou believe on the Son of God? He answered and said, who is he, Lord, that I might believe on him? And Jesus said unto him, thou hast both seen him, and it is he that talketh with thee. And he said, Lord, I believe. And he worshipped him. And Jesus said, for judgment I am come into this world, that they which see not might see, and that they which see might be made blind. And some of the Pharisees which were with him heard these words, and said unto him, are we blind also? Jesus said unto them, if ye were blind, ye should have no sin. But now ye say, we see, therefore your sin remaineth. Chapter 10. Verily, verily, I say unto you, he that entereth not by the door into the sheepfold, but climbeth up some other way, the same is a thief and a robber. But he that entereth in by the door is the shepherd of the sheep. To him the porter openeth, and the sheep hear his voice, and he calleth his own sheep by name, and leadeth them out. And when he putteth forth his own sheep, he goeth before them, and the sheep follow him, for they know his voice. And a stranger will they not follow, but will flee from him, for they know not the voice of strangers. This parable spake Jesus unto them, but they understood not what things they were which he spake unto them. Then said Jesus unto them again, verily, verily, I say unto you, I am the door of the sheep. All that ever came before me are thieves and robbers, but the sheep did not hear them. I am the door. By me, if any man enter in, he shall be saved, and shall go in and out and find pasture. The thief cometh not but for to steal and to kill and to destroy. I am come that they might have life, and that they might have it more abundantly. I am the good shepherd. The good shepherd giveth his life for the sheep. But he that is an hireling, and not the shepherd, whose own the sheep are not, seeth the wolf coming, and leaveth the sheep, and fleeth, and the wolf catcheth them, and scattereth the sheep. The hireling fleeth, because he is an hireling, and careth not for the sheep. I am the good shepherd, and know my sheep, and am known of mine. As the Father knoweth me, even so know I the Father. And I lay down my life for the sheep. And other sheep I have which are not of this fold. Them also I must bring, and they shall hear my voice. And there shall be one fold, and one shepherd. Therefore doth my Father love me, because I lay down my life, that I might take it again. No man taketh it from me, but I lay it down of myself.

If thou be the Christ, tell us plainly. Jesus answered them, I told you, and ye believed not. The works that I do in my Father's name, they bear witness of me. But ye believe not, because ye are not of my sheep, as I said unto you. My sheep hear my voice, and I know them, and they follow me. And I give unto them eternal life, and they shall never perish, neither shall any man pluck them out of my hand. My Father, which gave them me, is greater than all, and no man is able to pluck them out of my Father's hand. I and my Father are one. Then the Jews took up stones again to stone him. Jesus answered them, Many good works have I showed you from my Father. For which of those works do ye stone me? The Jews answered him, saying, For a good work we stone thee not, but for blasphemy, and because that thou, being a man, makest thyself God. Jesus answered them, Is it not written in your law? I said, Ye are gods. If he called them gods, unto whom the word of God came, and the scripture cannot be broken, say ye of him whom the Father hath sanctified and sent into the world, Thou blasphemest, because I said, I am the Son of God? If I do not the works of my Father, believe me not, but if I do, though ye believe not me, believe the works, that ye may know and believe that the Father is in me, and I in him. Therefore they sought again to take him, but he escaped out of their hand, and went away again beyond Jordan, into the place where John at first baptized, and there he abode. And many resorted unto him, and said, John did no miracle, but all things that John spake of this man were true. And many believed on him there. Chapter 11. Now a certain man was sick, named Lazarus, of Bethany, the town of Mary and her sister Martha. It was that Mary which anointed the Lord with ointment and wiped his feet with her hair, whose brother Lazarus was sick. Therefore his sisters sent unto him, saying, Lord, behold, he whom thou lovest is sick. When Jesus heard that, he said, This sickness is not unto death, but for the glory of God, that the Son of God might be glorified thereby. Now Jesus loved Martha and her sister and Lazarus. When he had heard therefore that he was sick, he abode 2 days still in the same place where he was. Then after that, saith he to his disciples, Let us go into Judea again. His disciples say unto him, Master, the Jews of late sought to stone thee, and goest thou thither again? Jesus answered, Are there not 12 hours in the day? If any man walk in the day, he stumbleth not, because he seeth the light of this world. But if a man walk in the night, he stumbleth, because there is no light in him. These things said he, and after that he saith unto them, Our friend Lazarus sleepeth, but I go, that I may awake him out of sleep. Then said his disciples, Lord, if he sleep, he shall do well. Howbeit Jesus spake of his death, but they thought that he had spoken of taking of rest in sleep. Then said Jesus unto them plainly, Lazarus is dead, and I am glad for your sakes that I was not there, to the intent ye may believe. Nevertheless, let us go unto him. Then said Thomas, which is called Didymus, unto his fellow disciples, Let us also go, that we may die with him. Then when Jesus came, he found that he had lain in the grave 4 days already. Now Bethany was nigh unto Jerusalem, about 15 furlongs off. And many of the Jews came to Martha and Mary to comfort them concerning their brother. Then Martha, as soon as she heard that Jesus was coming, went and met him. But Mary sat still in the house. Then said Martha unto Jesus, Lord, if thou hadst been here, my brother had not died. But I know that even now, whatsoever thou wilt ask of God, God will give it thee. Jesus saith unto her, Thy brother shall rise again. Martha saith unto him, I know that he shall rise again in the resurrection at the last day. Jesus said unto her, I am the resurrection and the life. He that believeth in me, though he were dead, yet shall he live. And whosoever liveth and believeth in me shall never die. Believest thou this? She saith unto him, Yea, Lord, I believe that thou art the Christ, the Son of God, which should come into the world. And when she had so said, she went her way, and called Mary her sister secretly, saying, The Master is come and calleth for thee. As soon as she heard that, she arose quickly and came unto him. Now Jesus was not yet come into the town, but was in that place where Martha

Jews then which were with her in the house, and comforted her, when they saw Mary, that she rose up hastily and went out, followed her, saying, She goeth unto the grave to weep there. Then when Mary was come where Jesus was, and saw him, she fell down at his feet, saying unto him, Lord, if thou hadst been here, my brother had not died. When Jesus therefore saw her weeping, and the Jews also weeping which came with her, he groaned in the spirit, and was troubled, and said, Where have ye laid him? They said unto him, Lord, come and see. Jesus wept. Then said the Jews, Behold how he loved him. And some of them said, Could not this man which opened the eyes of the blind have caused that even this man should not have died? Jesus therefore, again groaning in himself, cometh to the grave. It was a cave, and a stone lay upon it. Jesus said, Take ye away the stone. Martha, the sister of him that was dead, saith unto him, Lord, by this time he stinketh, for he hath been dead 4 days. Jesus saith unto her, Said I not unto thee that if thou wouldest believe, thou shouldest see the glory of God? Then they took away the stone from the place where the dead was laid, and Jesus lifted up his eyes and said, Father, I thank thee that thou hast heard me, and I knew that thou hearest me always. But because of the people which stand by, I said it, that they may believe that thou hast sent me. And when he thus had spoken, he cried with a loud voice, Lazarus, come forth. And he that was dead came forth, bound hand and foot with grave clothes, and his face was bound about with a napkin. Jesus saith unto them, Loose him, and let him go. Then many of the Jews which came to Mary, and had seen the things which Jesus did, believed on him. But some of them went their ways to the Pharisees, and told them what things Jesus had done. Then gathered the chief priests and the Pharisees a council, and said, What do we? For this man doeth many miracles. If we let him thus alone, all men will believe on him, and the Romans shall come and take away both our place and nation. And one of them, named Caiaphas, being the high priest that same year, said unto them, Ye know nothing at all, nor consider that it is expedient for us that one man should die for the people, and that the whole nation perish not. And this spake he not of himself, but being high priest that year, he prophesied that Jesus should die for that nation, and not for that nation only, but that also he should gather together in one the children of God that were scattered abroad. Then from that day forth they took counsel together for to put him to death. Jesus therefore walked no more openly among the Jews, but went thence unto a country near to the wilderness, into a city called Ephraim, and there continued with his disciples. And the Jews' Passover was nigh at hand, and many went out of the country up to Jerusalem before the Passover to purify themselves. Then sought they for Jesus, and spake among themselves as they stood in the temple, What think ye, that he will not come to the feast? Now both the chief priest and the Pharisees had given a commandment that

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0: Introducing All Rise, Celebration Justice in Black Robes, a powerful recognition honoring 156 years of judges who broke barriers, upheld justice, defended rights, and paved the way for generations to rise. 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Honoring members of the judiciary, including Judge Ramona Emanuel, Judge Corella R. Stewart, Judge John Mosley, Judge Reed Casey Jones, Judge Shonda Stone, Judge Shiva M. Sims, Judge Carl Stewart, Judge Jerry Edwards, Judge Raymond Lafitte, Judge Brittany Bass Harvey. From city court to juvenile court, family court to federal court, appellate leadership to community impact, we celebrate excellence, integrity, courage, and the enduring legacy of justice in Black Robe. 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

0: Shreveport. 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Go see him today and get that Pastor CJ hook up. 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

Okay.

0: Introducing All Rise, Celebration Justice in Black Robes, a powerful recognition honoring 156 years of judges who broke barriers, upheld justice, defended rights, and paved the way for generations to rise. Throughout the month, we will recognize and celebrate distinguished judges in Caddo Parish whose leadership, service, and commitment to justice continue to make this 156-year legacy even more powerful and meaningful for future generations. Honoring members of the judiciary, including Judge Ramona Emanuel, Judge Corella R. Stewart, Judge John Mosley, Judge Reed Casey Jones, Judge Shonda Stone, Judge Shiva M. Sims, Judge Carl Stewart, Judge Jerry Edwards, Judge Raymond Lafitte, Judge Brittany Bass Harvey. From city court to juvenile court, family court to federal court, appellate leadership to community impact, we celebrate excellence, integrity, courage, and the enduring legacy of justice in Black Robes. 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

take the hits, and we play them on Shreveport's number one gospel station, the Heart of Gospel.

0: wrongful death, criminal law, and civil litigation. 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

listeners, the light walkers, the heart beaters, and so many more listeners. Some of the old school, traditional, quartet, contemporary, gospel, rap, and instrumental gospel music, even gospel preaching and community shows. We are here for all of you. For all of you.

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1: Thank you, God, for giving us our identity.

Introducing All Rise, Celebration Justice in Black Robes, a powerful recognition honoring 156 years of judges who broke barriers, upheld justice, defended rights, and paved the way for generations to rise. Throughout the month, we will recognize and celebrate distinguished judges in Caddo Parish whose leadership, service, and commitment to justice continue to make this 156-year legacy even more powerful and meaningful for future generations. Honoring members of the judiciary, including Judge Ramona Emanuel, Judge Corella R. Stewart, Judge John Mosley, Judge Reed Casey Jones, Judge Shonda Stone, Judge Shiva M. Sims, Judge Carl Stewart, Judge Jerry Edwards, Judge Raymond Lafitte, Judge Brittany Bass Harvey. From city court to juvenile court, family court to federal court, appellate leadership to community impact, we celebrate excellence, integrity, courage, and the enduring legacy of justice in Black Robes. This special initiative is proudly sponsored by Attorney Shante Wells, Jackson and Young Law Firm, Felicia Hamilton, Attorney at Law, and the Black Lawyers Association.

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0: Introducing All Rise, Celebration Justice in Black Robes, a powerful recognition honoring 156 years of judges who broke barriers, upheld justice, defended rights, and paved the way for generations to rise. Throughout the month, we will recognize and celebrate distinguished judges in Caddo Parish whose leadership, service, and commitment to justice continue to make this 156-year legacy even more powerful and meaningful for future generations. Honoring members of the judiciary, including Judge Ramona Emanuel, Judge Corella R. Stewart, Judge John Mosley, Judge Reed Casey Jones, Judge Shonda Stone, Judge Shiva M. Sims, Judge Carl Stewart, Judge Jerry Edwards, Judge Raymond Lafitte, Judge Brittany Bass Arvey. From city court to juvenile court, family court to federal court, appellate leadership to community impact, we celebrate excellence, integrity, courage, and the enduring legacy of justice in Black Robe. 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